0: Licensing fees will transition to a progressive scale, accompanied by harsher criminal sentences for unlawful possession and weapons trafficking. In addition, authorized officers will receive legal powers to temporarily seize firearms and suspend permits whenever public safety risks emerge.
1: Right, and given the recent reports of gun violence in Thailand, and especially a couple of school shootings reported lately, stronger gun control is exactly what's needed right now. Also in the news this morning, Thailand is steering its economic partnership with Japan towards future industries as both nations prepare for a major diplomatic milestone. Deputy Prime Minister and Commerce Minister Supati Suthampan joined Industry Minister Warawut Silapaacha this week for high-level talks with Itochu Corporation President Keita Ishii. Itochu Corporation is one of Japan's Sogo Shosha, which are unique, all-encompassing general trading and investment conglomerates that manage a massive global network of diverse products, raw materials, and business ventures. The discussions focused on upgrading the long-standing economic relationship beyond the traditional manufacturing model. Ahead of the 140th anniversary of diplomatic relations in 2027, both sides are targeting joint technology development, joint production, and regional market expansion. Under the framework, Japan offers technology, capital, and global networks, while Thailand provides an established manufacturing base, extensive supply chains, and ASEAN market access. Key cooperation areas include clean energy, semiconductors, next-generation automotive manufacturing, data centers, artificial intelligence, and communications technology. The talks also covered advanced food processing, pharmaceuticals, medical services, tourism, and products for aging societies where Japanese experience complements Thai capacity. Meanwhile, the Thai government is actively reviewing domestic regulations in energy, data centers, and food to match rapid investment changes. The administration is also open to proposals from business partners on cooperative investment models.
0: All right. Well, now heading to other news here. Minister attached to the Prime Minister's office, Supamat Isarapakdi, has instructed the Office of the Consumer Protection Board, or OCPB, to expedite its investigation into Top Up Too Rich Company Limited and complete an on-site inspection within 1 week. Now, the action follows petitions filed by more than 10 people on September 1st seeking a review of the company's business operations. Officials will examine and original documents and transactions from all parties, distinguishing between payments for access to the ITS system and payments related to participation in the company's business plan. The review will cover purchase orders, invoices, payment records, registrations, system access, goods and services received, system usage, RV points, marketing plans, compensation eligibility, and benefits. The company will also be allowed to submit explanations and system records for comparison with the complainant's evidence. The OCPB reported that the company has been registered as a direct sales business since 2012. 8 previous complaints filed between 2013 and 2026 over business participation and refunds were resolved through negotiations and reimbursements. Reports of more than 40 affected people and losses exceeded 100 million baht remain unverified, with authorities assessing each case before determining any actual losses. The case is currently before the court, and no final judgment has been issued.
1: Okay, on to another topic that we're having to deal with every year now. That's PM2.5. Thailand and Laos PDR have signed a memorandum of understanding to deepen cooperation on natural resources and environmental management, including efforts to address wildfires, transboundary haze, and PM2.5 pollution. Natural Resources and Environment Minister Suthathomglin recently welcomed Laos Agriculture and Environment Minister Lin Kham Duong Sawan and his delegation to Bangkok for bilateral talks and the signing ceremony. Approved by Thailand's cabinet on August the 25th. The MOU covers cooperation on air, water and soil pollution control, wetland conservation, climate change, disaster management, remote sensing technology and personnel development. The two nations will coordinate prevention, surveillance and action at the source to reduce the effects of wildfires and haze on communities in both countries. Thailand also provided Lao PDR with automatic air quality monitoring equipment and wildfire suppression blowers under the Clear Sky Strategy. Thai authorities will share expertise in wildfire management, including experience from the Royal Rainmaking Project, and plan to send specialists to train Lao officials later in 2026, ahead of the next haze season. The Lao delegation is visiting Chiang Mai from Wednesday to Friday to study Thailand's management of wildfires, haze and PM2.5.
0: So that's quite good news indeed in terms of trying to solve or at least control at a certain level the problem that we face every year. All right, anyways, that wraps up the national headlines this morning. Coming up next, the Philippine Defense Secretary condemns Chinese diplomats in Seoul after they circulate an official note branding Manila a regional troublemaker.
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3: In eternal remembrance, Her Royal Highness Princess Phachara Kittiyapha Narayanthira Thepayawadi Gromaluang Rajasarini Saripat Mahawachara Rajatida. Deeply grateful for Her Royal Highness's infinite royal grace and benevolence. Most humbly dedicated by the executives, civil servants, and staff of Radio Thailand FM 88.
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0: 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This is Global News. Catch you up on the world today. Military forces from Iran and the United States have carried out retaliatory strikes against commercial tankers and naval vessels in the Strait of Hormuz. Iranian coastal units launched anti-ship missiles at two Western-operated oil tankers navigating the strategic choke point, setting one vessel ablaze. And in response, U.S. naval aircraft destroyed four Iranian fast-track craft and struck several coastal radar installations along the Persian Gulf. U.S. Central Command announced that naval escorts will accompany commercial convoys through international transit lanes to protect maritime commerce. The escalating conflict has prompted international shipping operators to suspend transit bookings through the narrow waterway. Maritime insurance underwriters have raised war risk premiums for Persian Gulf routes to record levels. Several global container lines have instructed cargo vessels to divert around southern Africa, adding weeks to international voyage schedules. Meanwhile, regional energy traders warned that prolonged tanker disruptions will constrain petroleum shipments to major Asian refineries. Diplomatic envoys from neutral Gulf states are holding emergency talks to prevent further maritime military clashes. Port authorities in Oman and the United Arab Emirates have increased security patrols across coastal anchorage zones.
1: And global oil prices are also back above $100 per barrel as fighting in the Middle East raises concerns about prolonged disruptions to oil supply. Moving on to the Philippines now, where Defense Secretary Gilberto Teodoro has condemned Chinese diplomats in Seoul after they circulated an official note branding Manila a regional troublemaker. Speaking at the Seoul Defense Dialogue, Teodoro dismissed Beijing's diplomatic paper as an act of international bullying. Chinese officials distributed documents accusing the Philippines of escalating tensions in the South China Sea. Teodoro countered that genuine maritime peace requires respect for international law and adherence to the 2016 arbitral ruling. He emphasized that the international community cannot accept unlawful territorial claims enforced by maritime militia fleets. The confrontation comes as Manila accelerates defense cooperation with regional partners across the Indo-Pacific. Philippine naval vessels continue regular resupply patrols near disputed shoals despite repeated confrontations with Chinese Coast Guard cutters. Philippine commanders reported several instances of water cannon deployment and dangerous maneuvers by Chinese vessels near Second Thomas Shoal. Meanwhile, Teodoro called on Southeast Asian nations to maintain a unified diplomatic stance against unilateral maritime coercion. He urged regional governments to resist intimidation and support binding rules of conduct for regional waters. Defense delegates from 30 nations are attending the three-day security forum in the South Korean capital.
0: Well, still in Asia here, Hong Kong's first post-colonial leader, Tung Shui Hwa, has died at the age of 89 following a prolonged illness. Tung served as chief executive from 1997 to 2005, guiding the city through the British handover to Chinese sovereignty and the Asian financial crisis. Hong Kong chief executive John Lee expressed deep sorrow, praising Tung for implementing the One Country, Two Systems framework during demanding transitional years. Tung later served as a senior advisor to China's National Political Consultative Body in Beijing. Born in Shanghai, Tung built a prominent shipping enterprise before entering public service during the historic negotiations leading to the 1997 handover. During his tenure, his administration oversaw major infrastructure projects, including the construction of Hong Kong International Airport and Hong Kong Disneyland. He stepped down in 2005, citing health reasons, while continuing diplomatic outreach work. Leaders across the business and political sectors commended Tung's dedication to establishing Hong Kong's role as an international commercial center. The Hong Kong government announced that official memorial arrangements will be coordinated with his family. Flags at government headquarters will fly at half-mast during the official mourning period.
1: Okay, so his passing certainly marks the end of an era for Hong Kong's post-colonial history. On to space now, where India's space agency is finalizing launch preparations for an uncrewed orbital mission under its Gaganyaan human spaceflight program. Indian Space Research Organization Chairman Sridhara Somanath stated that the test flight will validate life support systems and ocean recovery procedures. The uncrewed mission represents a key milestone before Indian astronauts embark on orbital flights scheduled for 2027. Somanath confirmed that propulsion systems and heat shields passed rigorous qualification tests at the Satish Dhawan Space Center. The mission will send an automated crew capsule in a 400-kilometer orbit for 3 days before initiating re-entry. Recovery vessels from the Indian Navy are conducting retrieval drills in the Bay of Bengal to secure the spacecraft upon splashdown. Engineers have integrated humanoid test robots to monitor cabin pressure, vibration levels, and radiation exposure during flight. Now, beyond crude exploration, India is advancing plans to establish an indigenous orbital space station by 2035. Space scientists are collaborating with industrial partners to manufacture heavy lift launch vehicles and pressurized habitat modules. The federal government has also allocated additional research grants to support domestic aerospace engineering and astronaut training facilities across southern India.
0: All right, so our space adventures continue on. All right, those were our global reports. Still to come in our business section. Flag carrier Singapore Airlines seeks enhanced operational oversight and tighter governance conditions before approving fresh capital for Air India.
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6: Gone too soon you are, fair princess, from this land which loved you dearly. 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We invoke the blessings of the Supreme Enlightened One on you, adorned with virtues of the Triple Jewel Crown. 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
0: This is the business news taking you to the financial frontier, starting with, of course, the hottest or the extravagant event that is being held here in Thailand. The 74th Bangkok Gems and Jewelry Fair will return to the Queen Sirkit National Convention Center, or QSNCC, in Bangkok through September 12th, featuring more than 1,300 exhibitors from over 20 countries across 53,000 square meters of exhibition space. Organized by the Department of International Trade Promotion, or DITP, in collaboration with the Gem and Jewelry Institute of Thailand, or GIT, the fair will showcase Thailand's gemstone expertise, craftsmanship, manufacturing capabilities, and jewelry design. The designer zone will feature Thai designers and manufacturers whose work combines traditional craftsmanship with contemporary creativity, showcasing the country's growing capabilities in original design and value-added production. The zone will also host the Ones to Watch exhibition, presenting a curated selection of emerging Thai gems and jewelry brands with the potential to expand into international markets. Another major attraction, the Craft of Brilliance, will trace the evolution of Thai jewelry craftsmanship from knowledge and artisanal skills passed down through generations to contemporary creations. The exhibition will demonstrate how traditional techniques will or have evolved alongside modern design and production while preserving Thailand's distinctive jewelry heritage. Beyond the exhibitions, the five-day fair will offer business, network, and also knowledge-sharing opportunities for Thai entrepreneurs, international buyers, and industry leaders. With more than four decades of history, the Bangkok Gems and Jewelry Fair remains a major international marketplace for sourcing and trade while promoting Thailand as a leading global center for the gems and jewelry industry.
1: Okay, and now that you're all blinged up, it's time to board the plane because some aviation news is up next. Flag carrier Singapore Airlines is seeking enhanced operational oversight and tighter governance conditions before approving fresh capital for Air India. Singapore Airlines holds a 25.1% equity stake in the Indian national carrier following the commercial merger of Vistara with Air India. Singapore Airlines chief executive Goh Chun Fong stated that future capital contributions will depend on verifiable progress in fleet modernization and service quality. Aviation executives in Singapore want stronger representation on management committees overseeing route expansion and operational efficiency. Air India is executing a multi-billion dollar transformation program that includes hundreds of new aircraft orders from Airbus and Boeing. Singapore Airlines management wants to ensure that engineering protocols and cabin crew training meet international standards across all operating bases in India. Financial planners emphasize that capital allocation must deliver sustainable commercial returns for Singapore Airlines shareholders. Meanwhile, Indian civil aviation authorities are working to upgrade airport infrastructure in New Delhi and Mumbai to support international hub operations. Aviation industry analysts view the Singapore Airlines partnership as essential for establishing Air India as a competitive global long-haul carrier. Enhanced operational benchmarks will help both airlines capture expanding passenger traffic between India and Southeast Asia.
0: Well, we now take a look at an issue that has also been an issue here in Thailand, and that is data centers, right? In Bangkok specifically, we have seen ongoing reviews of data centers. Now, let's take a look at the latest development in another country, Australia. Australian data center operator NextDC has launched a $795 million capital raising to fund the rapid construction of artificial intelligence infrastructure. The equity placement will accelerate development across NextDC's flagship digital infrastructure campuses in Sydney, Melbourne, and regional commercial hubs. NextDC Chief Executive Craig Scroggy said enterprise demand for high-density computing capacity is accelerating as multinational corporations deploy artificial intelligence applications. The company noted that cloud service providers and enterprise clients are contracting record power allocations across its facilities. The new capital will support advanced liquid cooling systems and high-voltage power substations designed specifically for intense graphics processing workloads. Modern artificial intelligence computing clusters require significantly higher power density and direct liquid thermal dissipation compared to traditional enterprise server racks or rakes. Now, NextDC has secured long-term renewable energy contracts to supply its expanding data center portfolio. Meanwhile, institutional investors from the Asia-Pacific region and North America participated heavily in the share offering. Digital infrastructure and analysts expect capital spending on artificial intelligence data centers across Australasia to remain robust over the next 5 years. Strong enterprise adoption of generative machine learning tools continues to accelerate data center construction across the continent.
1: Okay, and we close off the business updates, the segment, with this update from Japan, where Japanese battery manufacturer Panasonic Energy has developed a solid-state battery capable of continuous operation at temperatures of up to 150 degrees Celsius. The advanced battery architecture used solid electrolytes that eliminate the volatile liquid solvents found in conventional lithium-ion cells. Operating safely at high temperatures allows the battery to function in extreme industrial environments without requiring heavy external cooling systems. Panasonic Energy President Kazuo Tadanobu said commercial sampling will begin next year, targeting factory automation, aerospace equipment, and specialized commercial robotics. Engineers designed the thermal cell structure to resist degradation during rapid charge and discharge cycles under severe thermal stress. The elimination of liquid cooling components reduces total pack weight and simplifies integration into tight industrial machinery enclosures. Automotive engineers are also evaluating the solid-state design for future high-performance electric vehicle platforms. Meanwhile, global electronics manufacturers are racing to commercialize solid-state battery technologies to overcome safety and temperature limitations. Panasonic plans to establish pilot manufacturing lines at its battery research facility in Osaka, with company executives expecting mass commercial production to begin by 2028. Testing prototypes will ship to industrial partners across Asia and Europe over coming months.
0: Okay, those were our business reports for today. 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
1: In eternal remembrance, Her Royal Highness Princess Phachara Kittiyapha Narenthira Thepayawadi Gromaluang Rajasarini Sariphat Mahavachara Rajathida. Deeply grateful for Her Royal Highness's infinite royal grace and benevolence. 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
3: Thailand is leveraging creative innovation in 2026 to strengthen ASEAN, seeing innovation as part and parcel with the amazing Thai-ness Harmony Through Diversity slogan. The nation of Thailand is employing creative innovation to further ASEAN as a bloc through cultural exchange, digital transformation, economic cooperation, and regional soft power. As Southeast Asia becomes increasingly interconnected, Thailand is positioning itself as a leader in the creative economy by transforming its cultural heritage into modern industries that benefit not only Thailand, but also the wider ASEAN community. One of Thailand's most important strategies is the development of a creative economy driven by innovation, intellectual property, and technology. In 2026, Thailand's creative sector accounts for more than 8% of the country's GDP, supported by industries such as digital content, fashion, film, gaming, tourism, and design. Through organizations such as the Creative Economy Agency, Thailand promotes the idea of turning cultural capital into globally competitive creative products and services. This strategy strengthens ASEAN by encouraging regional collaboration in arts, entertainment, and digital innovation. Thailand is also using creativity to build stronger connections among ASEAN nations. Government initiatives promote Southeast Asian culture while creating opportunities for tourism, trade, and creative entrepreneurship. Many aim to develop creative skills among millions of citizens, helping ASEAN develop a more competitive and innovation-driven workforce. By sharing cultural industries and creative expertise, Thailand supports ASEAN's long-term vision of regional unity through diversity. Another way Thailand contributes is through digital and creative city development. In 2026, Thailand continues expanding creative hubs, festivals, and innovation networks across the country, encouraging collaboration between entrepreneurs, designers, artists, and technology startups. These projects attract ASEAN partnerships in media production, gaming, animation, e-commerce, and smart tourism. Thailand's investment in creative cities also supports sustainable urban development and creates opportunities for young people throughout Southeast Asia. Thailand additionally promotes ASEAN identity through international events, sports, and tourism campaigns. Regional activities connected to the SEA Games, cultural festivals, and creative trade fairs allow ASEAN citizens to exchange ideas and celebrate shared traditions. Through these initiatives, Thailand strengthens people-to-people connections and encourages regional understanding.

0: the southern border provinces of Thailand are more than a geographic location. They represent a dynamic space where bridges of understanding are continuously being built. At the center of this transformation is the Southern Border Provinces Administrative Center, SBPAC, functioning as a vital engine of development and a bridge between the state and local communities. It promotes a multicultural society where Buddhists and Muslims coexist in harmony, while also strengthening the local halal economy and expanding educational opportunities for the younger generation. Under the Joint Comprehensive Plan Towards Peace, the Thai government has moved beyond dialogue toward actionable prosperity. A key milestone is the realization of the Southern Halal Corridor, a major initiative linking local farmers and entrepreneurs directly to global markets in the Middle East. This demonstrates that peace is more sustainable when it generates tangible economic benefits for the people. At the same time, the government continues to scale the Smart Southern Border Initiative, integrating advanced digital infrastructure with traditional local wisdom. These innovation hubs equip the new generation with skills in e-commerce and AI-driven agriculture, enabling local halal products to reach international markets without intermediaries. This shift reflects a clear commitment to transforming the region from one of conflict management into a strategic economic gateway. Public consultation has also become a standard practice, with SBPAC officials and peace advocates conducting over 200 community forums across Yala, Pattani, and Rathiwat. These platforms ensure that voices of local residents, religious leaders, and youth are directly incorporated into national peace strategies. Together, these efforts highlight a holistic approach to peace building, one that integrates dialogue, development, and dignity. By aligning economic opportunity with social inclusion and cultural respect, Thailand is fostering a resilient foundation for long-term stability. In this evolving landscape, peace is no longer seen as the absence of conflict, but as the presence of opportunity, trust, shared progress for all communities.
1: Have you ever noticed how running has become much more than just a way to stay fit? Now let's take a walk through Bangkok's Lumpini Park, Benjakitti Park, or join a weekend running event. And you will quickly see that running today, it's not only about health. For many people, it has become a lifestyle, a social activity, and even a way to express personal identity. Over the past few years, Thailand has witnessed a remarkable boom in running culture. So what began as a simple form of exercise has evolved into a growing movement that attracts people of all ages, from students and young professionals to retirees. Running clubs have emerged across the country, creating communities where people can connect, make friends, and pursue healthier lifestyles together. But here's an interesting question. Why are people spending more money than ever on running gear? Today's runners are increasingly investing in premium sportswear, smart watches, performance shoes, and fitness gadgets. Many runners believe that better gear can improve comfort, performance, and injury prevention. At the same time, social media has played a major role in modern fitness culture, sharing running achievements, joining community challenges, and posting photos from race sets have become part of the experience. For many people, running is no longer a solitary activity, but a social event that brings together individuals with similar interests and goals. Thailand has also seen a surge in organized running events, from city marathons and charity runs to trail running competitions in scenic destinations. These events attract thousands of participants each year. They not only promote physical activity, but also boost local tourism and support local businesses. Another growing trend is the blending of sportswear with every fashion. Athletic clothing is increasingly worn outside the gym or running track, reflecting a global movement known as athleisure, comfortable, stylish, and functional. These outfits have become a popular choice for daily life. So health experts welcome this trend because it encourages people to stay active.

0: The growing fitness communities and increased awareness of healthy living are likely to drive future growth in the years to come. So next time you see a group of runners passing by, they may be doing much more than exercising. They're a part of a growing movement that combines health, community, and lifestyle in a way that reflects the changing priority of modern society.
1: Have you ever noticed that people today are paying more attention to their health, not just physically, but mentally and emotionally as well? Around the world, wellness is no longer seen as luxury. It's becoming a way of life. The global wellness movement has expanded far beyond gyms and fitness classes. Today, it includes healthier eating, quality sleep, stress management, mindfulness, preventive healthcare, and even digital tools that help people track their daily well-being. Experts say this shift was accelerated by the COVID-19 pandemic. During that time, many people began to realize that good health is about more than treating illness. It's about preventing it and maintaining a balanced lifestyle every day. This growing awareness has also transformed the economy. Businesses are responding by offering healthier food options, wellness retreats, meditation apps, wearable fitness devices, and personalized health services. Wellness tourism has also become one of the fastest growing sectors in the travel industry as more travelers seek destinations that help them relax, recharge, and improve their overall well-being. Thailand is well positioned to benefit from this trend. With its world-renowned hospitality, traditional Thai massage, herbal wisdom, spa industry, healthy cuisine, and beautiful natural landscapes, the country already offers many experiences that align with what today's wellness travelers are looking for. In recent years, Thailand has also placed greater emphasis on promoting wellness tourism, combining healthcare services with cultural experiences, nature, and holistic lifestyles. This creates new opportunities not only for hospitals and hotels, but also for local communities, small businesses, and entrepreneurs. But perhaps the biggest takeaway is that wellness is no longer just about living longer. It's about living better. Whether it's getting enough sleep, staying active, eating nutritious food, or simply taking few moments each day to slow down and recharge, wellness is becoming part of everyday life. As this global trend continues to grow, it may also reshape how we travel, work, and define a good quality of life.

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3: Welcome to the stories of Thai soft power. We are traveling across Thailand to discover the unique assets of our provinces. Today, we begin our journey in Kanchanaburi, a land where history is etched into the landscape.

Kanchanaburi is a destination that resonates with millions globally through its poignant World War II history. In 2026, the government is elevating this historical site from the bridge over the River Kwai to the Death Railway into a premium historical experience asset. Under the National Soft Power Policy, the Ministry of Culture and the Creative Economy Agency are working to transform static monuments into immersive educational journeys, utilizing digital storytelling and augmented reality to bring the past to life for a new generation of global travelers. A key focus this year is the promotion of peace tourism. At the Hellfire Pass Interpretive Center, where international business networking is being fostered between local historians and global documentary filmmakers by streamlining filming permits and providing state-of-the-art facilities, the government is inviting global media to tell the stories of resilience and reconciliation that Kanchanaburi represents. This effort is complemented by the Department of International Trade Promotion, which helps local creative studios turn this historical narrative into high-value books, films, and museum-grade merchandise for the international market. To ensure the sustainability of this site, the state is providing grants for the preservation of the old paper mill, transforming it into a creative hub and an architectural icon. By linking history with modern arts and photography, the government is creating a continuous flow of creating professionals and high-spending tourists. This strategic investment ensures the historical industry acts as a dynamic catalyst for economic growth, preserving our heritage while providing new economic opportunities for the people of Kanchanaburi.

0: the historical soft power of Kanchanaburi acts as a dynamic catalyst for global peace, education, and creative investment. By honoring our past through modern innovation, we are opening world-class opportunities for international collaboration and cultural growth. We hope you have been moved by this journey or the stories of Thai soft power. I am Paradina Kisathit. Thank you for listening and join us again for our next episode.
1: Thailand in Tune, a journey through the sounds, stories, and memories that shape Thai music. Thank you for joining me. Some music survives because it is written down. Other music survives because one musician remembers it well enough to teach another. A melody passes from ear to ear, hand to hand, and instrument to instrument. Each performer learns what came before and gives the music a voice of their own. Today, we listen to Playing Thai Deum, the living tradition. The term Playing Thai Deum refers to Thailand's traditional classical song repertoire, melodies that have traveled across generations through performance, teaching, and memory. These melodies appear in many forms. Some are sung, others are performed by traditional ensembles. The same melody may even sound different depending on the occasion or the musicians performing it. This is important because Playing Thai Deum is not preserved like an object behind glass. It lives through performance. For generations, much of this music was taught through oral transmission. A student listened closely to a teacher, copied a phrase, repeated it, and gradually learned how the melody should move. The lesson did not end with remembering the notes. The student also learned how the music should breathe, details that can be difficult to capture fully on paper. In this tradition, memory became a kind of musical archive. But learning from a teacher did not mean every performance had to sound identical. Thai musicians often work from a shared central melody while creating their own musical path around it. Different instruments may shape the melody in different ways, adding movement or ornament suited for their individual voices. The composition remains recognizable, yet the performance continues to breathe. One of the most familiar examples is Kang Khao Kin Gluay, a title meaning bats eating bananas. Its playful name is matched by a lively, quick, moving character. The melody has a long history reaching back to the Ayutthaya period, yet it remains one of the traditional Thai tunes most likely to sound familiar, even to listeners who do not know its name. The piece also shows how traditional music can move between different worlds. It has been used in Thai dramatic performance, where its energetic rhythm supports lively movement. Contemporary composers have also reimagined the melody for piano and modern concert performance, allowing a centuries-old tune to speak through an entirely different musical language. The melody remained Thai, but it entered a new musical conversation. In 2025, the tune traveled again when Thai musicians performed an orchestral arrangement at an international music festival in South Korea. A melody with roots extending back centuries was heard through the scale and color of a modern orchestra. That journey tells us something important about Playing Thai Deum. Preservation does not always mean keeping music in one form. Sometimes preservation means knowing the tradition deeply enough to let it enter a new setting without losing its identity. That balance begins with relationship between teacher and student. Even today, Thai music education continues to use oral learning alongside notation and formal study. Students listen, imitate, repeat, and refine, much as musicians did before recordings could preserve every performance. Technology can store sound, notation can record its structure, but neither can replace the moment when a teacher demonstrates a phrase and a student learns how to make it live. That is why Playing Thai Deum remains more than music inherited from the past. It is music continually renewed in the present. A familiar melody may be played on a traditional instrument, arranged for piano, or carried onto an international stage. Its surrounding may change, but its musical identity remains intact. The tradition survives not because every generation plays it exactly the same way. Every generation begins by listening. Then little by little, it adds its own voice. You've been listening to Thailand in Tune. I'm Molly Tepuwat. And until next time, sawat dee ka.
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6: 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A radiant light you wear in a land where sun and rain have carried your charisma into our very hearts. 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Now repose in the rewards of good deeds. We invoke the blessings of the Supreme Enlightened One on you, adorned with virtues of the Triple Jeweled Crown. Glenn Chatelier, on behalf of Radio Thailand.
7: With that, we wrap up the Morning News Hour for Thursday, September 10th, 2026. 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
8: Thanks for tuning in. Have a great day ahead. And I'm Mimi Kajangnet. Sawadee ka.
7: And I'm Chawarat Yongthiranon. Sawadee ka.
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10: 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And that power is coming to Thailand. 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
2: This is the news on Radio Thailand.
3: The cabinet has approved a major legislative overhaul to modernize five critical laws, leading with sweeping restrictions on firearms ownership and usage. Proposed by Deputy Prime Minister Pakorn Ninprapan, the reform package amends the Firearms Act of 1947 to curb violent crime. The wider package also addresses civil service examination integrity, public procurement transparency, and community carbon credit rights. Under the gun control amendments, lifetime firearms licenses will be abolished and replaced with shorter, fixed renewal periods. New applicants must undergo mandatory safety training, pass practical proficiency tests, and complete professional mental health assessments. The legislation also introduces a 90-day amnesty window, allowing individuals holding unregistered firearms, ammunition, or explosives to surrender weapons without facing criminal penalties. To assist police investigations, the government will establish a centralized registry recording the unique ballistic identity of every licensed firearm. Licensing fees will transition to a progressive scale, accompanied by harsher criminal sentences for unlawful possession and weapons trafficking. In addition, authorized officers will receive legal powers to temporarily seize firearms and suspend permits whenever public safety risks emerge.
2: In global news,
3: military forces from Iran and the United States have carried out retaliatory strikes against commercial tankers and naval vessels in the Strait of Hormuz. Iranian coastal units launched anti-ship missiles at two Western-operated oil tankers navigating the strategic choke point, setting one vessel ablaze. And in response, U.S. naval aircraft destroyed four Iranian fast-track craft and struck several coastal radar installations along the Persian Gulf. U.S. Central Command announced that naval escorts will accompany commercial convoys through international transit lanes to protect maritime commerce.
2: In business news,
3: the 74th Bangkok Gems and Jewelry Fair will return to the Queen Sirikit National Convention Center, or QSNCC, in Bangkok through September 12th, featuring more than 1,300 exhibitors from over 20 countries across 53,000 square meters of exhibition space. Organized by the Department of International Trade Promotion, or DITP, in collaboration with the Gem and Jewelry Institute of Thailand, or GIT, the fair will showcase Thailand's gemstone expertise, craftsmanship, manufacturing capabilities, and jewelry design. The designer zone will feature Thai designers and manufacturers whose work combines traditional craftsmanship with contemporary creativity, showcasing the country's growing capabilities in original design and value-added production. The zone will also host the Ones to Watch exhibition, presenting a curated selection of emerging Thai gems and jewelry brands with the potential to expand into international markets. Another major attraction, the Craft of Brilliance, will trace the evolution of Thai jewelry craftsmanship from knowledge and artisanal skills passed down through generations to contemporary creations. The exhibition will demonstrate how traditional techniques will or have evolved alongside modern design and production while preserving Thailand's distinctive jewelry heritage. Beyond the exhibitions, the five-day fair will offer business, network, and also knowledge-sharing opportunities for Thai entrepreneurs, international buyers, and industry leaders. With more than four decades of history, the Bangkok Gems and Jewelry Fair remains a major international marketplace for sourcing and trade, while promoting Thailand as a leading global center for the gems and jewelry industry.
4: A single voice, when united, creates new economic and financial possibilities. Thailand is ready to host the 20 and 26th International Monetary Fund World Bank Group annual meetings this October 12th to 18th.
2: This has been the latest news here on Radio Thailand. I'm Chowarat Yung Jiranon. Sawasdee ka.
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5: Sawasdee, Thailand. Sawasdee ka. You've tuned in to Sawasdee Thailand with me, Nancy Nawaratwong Araya, and we are right here on Radio Thailand FM 88 to enjoy some relaxing music and learn a thing or two about our beautiful country. But before we get into it, let's sit back and enjoy some music.

This week, we are heading up north to Lampang, a province that has been quietly doing something remarkable for decades. The Thai Elephant Conservation Center, or Sun Anurak Chang Thai, or the TECC, sits in the forests outside Lampang City. It is the oldest elephant hospital in Thailand, established under royal patronage and one of the longest-running conservation projects with ties to the Thai royal family. The work here is serious, and the TECC runs mahout training programs, where mahouts are the handlers whose knowledge of elephants spans generations, and that knowledge is itself a disappearing art. The center also conducts elephant health research and hosts veterinary teams from around the world. A conservation center born from royal vision, doing its best work in the rain, which is definitely worth a visit. All right, we'll be right back with more from Lampang Province after the break.

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Welcome back, and we're still in Lampang. And now we are going to a temple. And not just any temple. Wat Prathat Lampang Luang is widely considered one of the finest surviving examples of Lan Na architecture in Thailand. It sits about 18 kilometers south of Lampang City. And the first thing you notice, is that it looks more like a small fortified city than a place of worship. It is surrounded by ancient walls and a moat with a tall golden deity at the center. The main Wihan dates to the 15th century. The carved wooden panels, the gilded columns, the layered roof lines, which is the craftsmanship that is extraordinary. And the temple itself has been in continuous use for 600 years now. But here is the secret. Inside one of the smaller buildings within the compound, there is a hole in the wall, which is just a small opening. And when sunlight passes through it, it projects an image onto a white cloth stretched across the room. And the image is the golden jeri outside, which is upside down. You can say it's something like a camera obscura, 600 years old and still working perfectly. A medieval physics experiment hiding inside a sacred building in a town most people drive straight through on the way to Chiang Mai.

reads, and the other sits on kitchen shelves all across Thailand. The first one is Rotma, or Lampang's horse-drawn carriages. Lampang is one of the very last places in Thailand where horse carriages still operate as everyday transport. They have been part of the city for over a century, introduced during the teak logging era, when horses were the standard working animal of the north. Today, decorated carriages are available for hire in the city center, trotting past wooden shop houses along the Wang River, through streets that still carry the feel of the older era. It is gentle, unhurried, and genuinely charming. So a trip to Lampang wouldn't be complete without getting a chance to ride in one of the horse carriages. All right, for the second icon is the ceramic rooster, which is the blue and white painted figure that has become one of the most recognized souvenirs in Thailand. It was born in Lampang, and the kilns around the city have been producing these roosters for over 50 years now, using a distinctive cobalt blue glaze on white ceramic. They come in every size, from tiny ornaments to large decorative pieces, and you can find them in markets, airports, and gift shops all across the country. And wherever you are in Thailand, if you ever picked up one of these roosters and wondered where they came from, now you know that it came from Lampang province. That's two different traditions, one city, both worth discovering in person whenever you're over to Lampang. All right, and that is all for this episode of So What D Thailand. Please stay curious and keep exploring. I'm Nancy Nawarat Wong Arya. Swadika.

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3: Thailand is steering its economic partnership with Japan towards future industries as both nations prepare for a major diplomatic milestone. Deputy Prime Minister and Commerce Minister Supachi Suthamphan joined Industry Minister Warawut Silapaacha this week for high-level talks with Itochu Corporation President Keita Ishii. Itochu Corporation is one of Japan's Sogo Shosha, which are unique, all-encompassing general trading and investment conglomerates that manage a massive global network of diverse products, raw materials, and business ventures. The discussions focused on upgrading the long-standing economic relationship beyond the traditional manufacturing model. Ahead of the 140th anniversary of diplomatic relations in 2027, both sides are targeting joint technology development, joint production, and regional market expansion. Under the framework, Japan offers technology, capital, and global networks, while Thailand provides an established manufacturing base, extensive supply chains, and ASEAN market access. Key cooperation areas include clean energy, semiconductors, next-generation automotive manufacturing, data centers, artificial intelligence, and communications technology. The talks also covered advanced food processing, pharmaceuticals, medical services, tourism, and products for aging societies where Japanese experience complements Thai capacity. Meanwhile, the Thai government is actively reviewing domestic regulations in energy, data centers, and food to match rapid investment changes. The administration is also open to proposals from business partners on cooperative investment models. In global news, Philippines now, where Defense Secretary Gilberto Teodoro has condemned Chinese diplomats in Seoul after they circulated an official note branding Manila a regional troublemaker. Speaking at the Seoul Defense Dialogue, Teodoro dismissed Beijing's diplomatic paper as an act of international bullying. Chinese officials distributed documents accusing the Philippines of escalating tensions in the South China Sea. Teodoro countered that genuine maritime peace requires respect for international law and adherence to the 2016 arbitral ruling. He emphasized that the international community cannot accept unlawful territorial claims enforced by maritime militia fleets. The confrontation comes as Manila accelerates defense cooperation with regional partners across the Indo-Pacific. Philippine naval vessels continue regular resupply patrols near disputed shoals despite repeated confrontations with Chinese Coast Guard cutters. Philippine commanders reported several instances of water cannon deployment and dangerous maneuvers by Chinese vessels near Second Thomas Shoal.
2: In business news,
3: flag carrier Singapore Airlines is seeking enhanced operational oversight and tighter governance conditions before approving fresh capital for Air India. Singapore Airlines holds a 25.1% equity stake in the Indian national carrier following the commercial merger of Vistara with Air India. Singapore Airlines chief executive Goh Chun Fong stated that future capital contributions will depend on verifiable progress in fleet modernization and service quality. Aviation executives in Singapore want stronger representation on management committees overseeing route expansion and operational efficiency.
4: When destiny brings a woman of pure heart into the world, begins an epic tale of boundless love, separation, and the ultimate triumph of truth. 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
2: 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I'm Imi Krachangnet. Sawadee ka.
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6: Sawasdee krap. Welcome to another episode of Thailand Outlook, the news digest program broadcasting from Radio Thailand FM 88 and also online at prdee.prd.go.th. I'm Krachang Wittachit. Today, we are starting with business as Japanese companies continue to invest in our country, but with a growing focus on smarter technology and higher value production. Then we're going to be looking at Thailand's ambition to become a regional center for clinical research and health innovation. And to finish, we're stepping into the luxury travel market where Thailand is putting wellness culture and memorable experiences front and runner. So back, relax, and enjoy the show today.

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Sounds good. Feels good.

And we begin with a relationship that has shaped Thailand's manufacturing sector for decades. Japanese companies are still investing heavily here, but what they are investing in is starting to change. The Board of Investments says Japanese investment is now moving towards new technology, cleaner energy, greater efficiency, and higher value manufacturing. In 2025, Japanese investors submitted 302 investment applications worth roughly more than 113.7 billion baht, more than doubled the previous year. Investment continues across automotive, electronics, food, logistics, and services, while newer areas such as digital technology and aerospace are gaining ground. Now, a recent survey also found Japanese companies increasingly looking to upgrade machinery and introduce digital and clean energy technologies. Major investments include Mazda's 7.4 billion baht plan for new mild hybrid vehicle production, alongside growing investments in EV technology, advanced electronics, and materials supporting AI and digital industries. And in the first half of 2026 alone, Japanese investors submitted another 123 applications worth nearly 33 billion baht.

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And the goal is to better connect university hospitals, researchers, businesses, and investors, helping turn scientific research into actual medicines, treatments, medical devices, and health technologies. Thailand has already strong healthcare infrastructure and research expertise. MHESI says developing a clinical trial system that meets international standards could attract further investments in the pharmaceuticals, biotechnology, and medical technology. There is also a bigger ambition behind the plan, and that is moving Thailand from mainly being a user of health innovation to becoming a creator of that. And that could mean new jobs and investments. But importantly, the government also wants new treatments and medical innovations to become more accessible to the public.

Would you cry if you saw me crying? And would you save my soul tonight? Would you tremble if I touched your lips? Or would you laugh? Oh, please tell me this. Now would you die for the one you love?

And finally, luxury travel is not always about five-star hotels anymore. Increasingly, travelers are looking for experiences that leave them feeling better too. The Tourism Authority of Thailand recently highlighted that idea at Helen Tours Wonderland Bangkok 2026, which is an international networking event for the luxury and ultra-luxury tourism market. About 400 participants from 42 countries attended, connecting international travel buyers with hotels and luxury tourism businesses. TAT used the event to showcase Thailand's wellness, gastronomy, culture, and traditional festivals, including a special sound healing session under the theme Healing is the New Luxury. And the aim is to encourage more international operators to include high-value Thai experiences in their travel programs, bringing higher tourism spending while spreading more income to communities and related businesses. So for Thailand, the next chapter of luxury tourism may be less about simply spending more and more about experiencing something meaningful. And that brings us to the end of another Thailand Outlook. Today took us from Japanese factories becoming smarter and more high-tech to Thailand's push to create more of its own health innovations, and finally to a changing idea of luxury travel, where wellness and meaningful experiences are becoming parts of the attention. Our program returns tomorrow. This is Thailand Outlook. I'm Kachang with Dotit. Bye for now. Sawadee krap.

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3: Minister attached to the Prime Minister's office, Supamat Isarapakdi, has instructed the Office of the Consumer Protection Board, or OCPB, to expedite its investigation into Top Up Too Rich Company Limited and complete an on-site inspection within 1 week. Noted action follows petitions filed by more than 10 people on September 1st, seeking a review of the company's business operations. Officials will examine original documents and transactions from all parties, distinguishing between payments for access to the ITS system and payments related to participation in the company's business plan. The review will cover purchase orders, invoices, payment records, registrations, system access, goods and services received, system usage, RV points, marketing plans, compensation eligibility, and benefits. The company will also be allowed to submit explanations and system records for comparison with the complainant's evidence. The OCPB reported that the company has been registered as a direct sales business since 2012. 8 previous complaints filed between 2013 and 2026 over business participation and refunds were resolved through negotiations and reimbursements. Reports of more than 40 affected people and losses exceeded 100 million baht remain unverified, with authorities assessing each case before determining any actual losses. The case is currently before the court, and no final judgment has been issued.
2: In global news,
3: Hong Kong's first post-colonial leader, Tung Shi Wa, has died at the age of 89 following a prolonged illness. Tung served as chief executive from 1997 to 2005, guiding the city through the British handover to Chinese sovereignty and the Asian financial crisis. Hong Kong chief executive John Lee expressed deep sorrow, praising Tung for implementing the One Country, Two Systems framework during demanding transitional years. Tung later served as a senior advisor to China's National Political Consultative Body in Beijing. Born in Shanghai, Tung built a prominent shipping enterprise before entering public service during the historic negotiations leading to the 1997 handover. During his tenure, his administration oversaw major infrastructure projects, including the construction of Hong Kong International Airport and Hong Kong Disneyland. He stepped down in 2005, citing health reasons, while continuing diplomatic outreach work.
2: In business news,
3: Australian data center operator NextDC has launched a $795 million capital raising to fund the rapid construction of artificial intelligence infrastructure. The equity placement will accelerate development across NextDC's flagship digital infrastructure campuses in Sydney, Melbourne, and regional commercial hubs. NextDC Chief Executive Craig Scroggie said enterprise demand for high-density computing capacity is accelerating as multinational corporations deploy artificial intelligence applications. The company noted that cloud service providers and enterprise clients are contracting record power allocations across its facilities. The new capital will support advanced liquid cooling systems and high-voltage power substations designed specifically for intense graphics processing workloads. Modern artificial intelligence computing clusters require significantly higher power density and direct liquid thermal dissipation compared to traditional enterprise server racks or rakes. Now, NextDC has secured long-term renewable energy contracts to supply its expanding data center portfolio.
4: Soft power is shaping Thailand's economic future. Thailand is building a creative economy that turns identity into global opportunity. Experience the essence of Thailand, feel the warmth in every smile, and find the soul in every story. This is Thailand.
2: This has been the latest news here on Radio Thailand. I'm Chowarat Yong Jiranon. Sawasdee ka.
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1: 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Sharing the world, flying together.

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1: สวัสดีค่ะ Good morning and welcome to Wealth Check with me, Wanagan Wantubim. Today we are looking at a topic that has sparked considerable discussion in recent days. Thailand's new regulations concerning certain service businesses operated by foreign investors. Well, some critics have argued that the move could open the door to greater foreign competition. But what exactly has changed, and what does it mean for Thai businesses and the economy? Now, let's take a closer look.
0: Wealth Check with Chaim.
1: The Ministry of Commerce has recently clarified that the new ministerial regulations does not open unrestricted access for foreign companies to operate in Thailand. Instead, the regulation identified 8 specific service businesses that will no longer need to apply for a separate foreign business license, which helps reduce administrative procedures and improve the ease of doing business. Well, according to the Department of Business Development, the objective is to streamline regulations where other government agencies are already responsible for supervision and oversight. The 8 businesses fall into 3 main categories. The first category includes activities that are already regulated by specialized authorities, such as telecommunication services, treasury center operations, certain lending services, and financial advisory activities supervised by agencies like the National Broadcasting and Telecommunications Commissions, the Bank of Thailand, and the Security and Exchange Commissions. The second category covers services provided exclusively within the same corporate group, including administrative support, human resources management, information technology services, and internal debt guarantees. These services are not offered to the general public and therefore do not directly compete with Thai SMEs. The third category includes highly specialized services, such as providing space for financial service machines and certain petroleum drilling operations that require advanced technology and significant investment. So the question is, why is this important from an economic perspective? For investors, reducing unnecessary licensing procedures can lower cost, improve efficiency, and make Thailand a more attractive destination for international businesses. And at a time when countries across Asia are competing for investment, regulatory efficiency has become almost as important as tax incentives or infrastructure. However, concerns about foreign ownerships and nominee arrangements remain a sensitive issue. To address this, the Department of Business Development says it has strengthened screening matrix and tightened registration requirements for companies involving foreign shareholders. There are also officials report that registrations among companies considered at risk for using nominee structures have declined significantly since stricter rules came into effect in August this year. Well, the broader question is whether Thailand can strike the right balance between attracting investment and protecting fair competition. For policymakers, the challenge is not simply opening or closing markets. It is creating a business environment that encourages investment, innovation, and job creation while maintaining transparency and effective oversight. And as global competition for capital continues to intensify, the balance will become increasingly important. And that's all for today's episode. Thank you so much for listening. This has been Wealth Check with me. Wanagan Wantubim. Gotta say bye for now. Until next time. สวัสดีค่ะ.
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1: Brought to you by EVA Air. Sharing the world, flying together.
2: Sawasdee krap. Today is Thursday, September 10th, 2026. And this is Radio Thailand's Midday News Hour. I'm Kachang with Tachit. Making the national headlines this lunchtime. The Senate Energy Committee backs the expansion of commercial data centers while demanding strict state safeguards to protect public electricity rates. Meanwhile, the administration prepares a major clean energy transition with a 50 billion baht initiative to install rooftop and ground-mounted solar panels across the nation. Looking at the global scene, a Russian drone attack on a Ukrainian checkpoint along the Moldova border kills two customs officials and ignites large cargo fires. On the business agenda, the 74th Bangkok Gems and Jewelry Fair will return to QSNCC through September 12th, featuring more than 1,300 exhibitors from over 20 countries. And we will now take a look at those top headlines and many more in detail.
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2: Time now is 12:03 p.m. and welcome to the Lunchtime Show. And just a reminder that you can find us on social media by searching Radio Thailand FM 88. And now you are listening to the national news headlines from Bangkok and around Thailand. First up, the Senate Energy Committee is backing the expansion of commercial data centers while demanding strict state safeguards to protect public electricity rates. Committee Chairman Pon Perm Tong Si stated that digital data hubs are vital to economic growth but consume immense amounts of power. He urged energy agencies to prepare generation capacity transmission networks, substations, and backup reserves to ensure uninterrupted grid stability. The policy review follows an investigation into backup generator fuel that leaked into Bangkok drainage lines near a facility in Ramanai area. And to manage sector growth, the committee outlined five key measures. And these steps include building a national power map, requiring investors to co-fund dedicated grid connections, and expanding access to clean energy to curb dependence on fossil fuels. Senators also recommended transparent power tariffs that reflect actual delivery costs, along with mandatory energy efficiency standards to prevent unfair cross-subsidies. Committee members noted that it is premature to assume data hubs will inflate household electricity bills. They maintained that digital centers will create jobs and drive investments, provided that developers pay their fair share of infrastructure expenses. Now, the administration is preparing a major clean energy transition with a 50 billion baht initiative to install rooftop and ground-mounted solar panels across the country. Deputy Prime Minister and Finance Minister Agnete Nittithan Prapat announced that the government will provide subsidies of 50,000 baht per household. The initial rollout targets 1 million homes, with potential expansion to 1.5 million families nationwide. The Interior Ministry is finalizing project specifications ahead of a formal cabinet presentation. State lenders, including the Government Savings Bank and the Government Housing Bank, will provide upfront financing, so participating residents incur no initial expenses. Grid electricity sales will offset loan repayments, giving low-consumption homes about 1,000 baht in monthly income over 25 to 30 years. Public registration will open in mid-October, with all installations completed by 2027. to accommodate small-scale electricity generation, metropolitan and provincial power authorities are upgrading smart grids, transmission lines, digital meters, and local energy storage capacity. Meanwhile, the Labor Ministry is conducting technical installer courses, and the Board of Investments is revising custom duties on imported parts. Officials noted that these joint measures will help build a comprehensive domestic supply chain for solar panels and generate local jobs. In other matters, engineers in Bangkok are preparing to excavate a major road corridor to locate a suspected leak in an underground oil pipeline that is contaminating city drains. Transport Minister Pitpat Ratchakitprakarn and Bangkok Governor Chacha Sittipan inspected the leak site beneath the Rama 3 expressways recently. Crews along Chilpleung Road will dig a trench measuring 10 to 15 meters long and 4 meters wide to uncover the pipes. The site has two parallel fuel pipelines, each 14 inches in diameter, that deliver fuel to a pressure station in Cheongnonsi. That junction pumps fuel onward to Ayutthaya province for distribution to the north, with feeder lines supplying Suvarnabhumi and Dongmyeong airports. Minister Pitpat noted that routine inspections about 2 years ago show normal operation, and the upcoming excavation will determine whether ground subsidence, pipe deterioration, or external factors caused the leak. Governor Chacha confirmed that specialized equipment and sheet piles will stabilize surrounding soil during excavation, protecting nearby residential structures. Environmental teams also continue to monitor ambient air quality around the clock, with oil vapor levels remaining well below safety limits. City Hall stressed that no evacuation is necessary, though municipal officers remain stationed in the neighborhood to inform residents. And closing off the segment, Thailand is expanding commercial ties with southern China through a major business roadshow in Shenzhen. The Thailand Convention and Exhibition Bureau is hosting Meet Thai Plus 2026 Shenzhen from September 9th to 10th at the Shenzhen World Exhibition Center. The mission brings together representatives from 135 Thai public agencies, academic institutions, and private enterprises to expand trade into China's Greater Bay Area. Participating sectors span digital technology, tourism, healthcare, advanced food, education, and the creative economy. Minister attached to the Prime Minister's office, Napinton Si Sanpang, said the gathering translates 15 bilateral cooperation agreements into concrete commercial partnerships. He also emphasized that the platform connects the operational strengths of Thai companies with Chinese partners in technology and innovation. TSEB Board Chairman Pasu Lohan Chun also explained that the Bureau uses business events to open Chinese markets and attract foreign investments in Thailand. The program features 800 business matching appointments and more than 10 panel discussions on trade and innovation. Now, organizers expect over 2,000 participants and projects, or projects in this case, that the generated economic value will exceed 1 billion baht. Officials noted that the networking sessions will establish lasting ties between Thai and Chinese entrepreneurs across emerging industries. And that wraps up the national headlines this midday. Next in Global News. German Chancellor Friedrich Merz attacks the Alternative for Germany party in the Bundestag following far-right election gains in eastern states' legislators.
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5: In eternal remembrance, Her Royal Highness Princess Pattara Kittiyapa Narayantira Thepayawadi Gromaluang Rajasarini Saripat Mahawachara Rajatida. Deeply grateful for Her Royal Highness's infinite royal grace and benevolence. Most humbly dedicated by the executives, civil servants, and staff of Radio Thailand FM 88.
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2: 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This is the Global News catching you up on the world today. A Russian drone attack on a Ukrainian checkpoint along the Moldova border has killed two customs officials and ignited large cargo fires. Ukrainian emergency teams worked to contain burning transport trucks at the crossing, while border traffic was diverted to adjacent transit posts. Moldavian authorities condemn the cross-border attack, confirming that blast shock waves damaged nearby residential buildings inside Moldavian territory. Hours later, Ukrainian long-range strike drones attacked the Russian Black Sea naval port of Novorossiysk, hitting fuel storage tanks and cargo berth. Ukrainian military commanders said the deep port strikes aimed to disrupt Russian naval logistics and fuel delivery routes. Port authorities in Novorossiysk reported that emergency crews extinguished localized fires near commercial oil terminals, with no civilian casualties reported on site. Russian defense officials claim that their air defense batteries intercepted more than 20 incoming drones during the assault. Meanwhile, European security officials have placed border monitoring stations on heightened alert. Defense analysts know that both nations are widening reciprocal drone operations against transports and energy hubs, while international monitors call for enhanced protection of civilian border facilities across Eastern Europe. Meanwhile, German Chancellor Friedrich Merz has attacked the Alternative for Germany party in the Bundestag following far-right election gains in eastern state legislators. Addressing lawmakers in Berlin, Merz accused the AfD of damaging Germany's international reputation and undermining democratic governance. The confrontation came after regional elections where the far-right party secured unprecedented vote shares across Saxony and Thuringia. Merz reaffirmed that his conservative Christian Democratic Union will refuse all coalition cooperation with the far right. In response, AfD co-leader Alice Weidel rejected the chancellor's criticism, claiming mainstream parties have lost touch with working-class voters. Weidel argued that high energy prices and immigration policies remain primary voter concerns across eastern Germany. She also accused the coalition government of failing to protect industrial competitiveness and neglecting public infrastructure in rural municipalities. Meanwhile, politicians, or political in this case, commentators, expect intense parliamentary battles over economic and security legislation through the autumn session. Business federations have also expressed concern that deepening political polarization could deter foreign direct investment into Germany. German state premiers will convene next week in Berlin to coordinate regional security and integration policies across federal states. Political analysis further warn that prolonged legislative standoffs could delay national budgets approvals. Moving on with our show this afternoon, satellite imagery indicates that North Korea has constructed a new uranium enrichment facility at its Yongbyon nuclear complex. International Atomic Energy Agency Director General Rafael Grossi told member states that the building expands Pyongyang's nuclear material production capability. The structure sits adjacent to known centrifuge halls and shows external cooling systems consistent with active uranium enrichment operations. Nuclear Non-Proliferation Analysts calculate that the facility could significantly increase North Korea's annual outputs of weapons-grade material. Grossi called the developments deeply troubling and urged Pyongyang to comply with United Nations Security Council resolutions. He noted that North Korea continues to operate its 5-megawatt reactor while expanding auxiliary buildings across the site. International atomic inspectors remain barred from entering the country to conduct on-site verification. Meanwhile, South Korean and U.S. intelligence agencies are monitoring activities at the Yongbyon site with high-resolution reconnaissance satellites. Regional diplomats warned that expanding fissile material production reduces prospects for future diplomatic negotiations. Neighboring governments in Tokyo and Seoul have reiterated calls for verifiable denuclearization across the Korean Peninsula. Defense officials also warn that expanded enrichment directly accelerates regional ballistic missile programs. And leaving you with Malaysia's Federal Territories Pardons Board will convene on September 11th to deliberate on a former Prime Minister Najib Razak's petition for full royal clemency. The 73-year-old former leader is serving a reduced 6-year prison sentence for corruption linked to the 1MDB Sovereign Wealth Fund. Najib previously secured a 50% sentence reduction from the board. His defense team is now pressing for an immediate full pardon or home detention. King Sultan Ibrahim will preside over the high-level meeting alongside senior legal advisors and government representatives in Kuala Lumpur. Beyond the legal deliberations, the clemency petition carries significant political implications for Prime Minister Anwar Ibrahim's ruling coalition. Government officials have emphasized that the pardons board operates independently of executive political influence. Ministers stated that the monarch holds exclusive constitutional prerogative over royal pardons and sentence remissions. Meanwhile, legal advocacy groups and civil society organizations have cautioned that granting full clemency could undermine public trust in national anti-corruption initiatives. Opposition lawmakers have also demanded full transparency regarding the board's formal decision. Najib has spent over 2 years behind bars at Khajang Prison following his 2022 conviction. And those were our global reports. Next up in business. Samsung Electronics Executive Chairman J.Y. Lee agrees to purchase 1.9 trillion won worth of company shares from his mother.
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7: Gone too soon you are, fair princess, from this land which loved you dearly. Your people sorrow at your passing. Our grief is beyond consolation. A radiant light you wear in a land where sun and rain have carried your charisma into our very hearts. The joy you brought us through your brilliance and care rendered us help beyond compare. Now repose in the rewards of good deeds. We invoke the blessings of the Supreme Enlightened One on you, adorned with virtues of the Triple Jewel Crown. 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
8: New economic and financial possibilities never come from a single voice. They begin with the power of collaboration, a power that uplifts people and builds resilience for the future. And that power is coming to Thailand. 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
4: Business News.
2: And back with us once again. This is the Business News taking you to the financial frontier. First up, the 74th Bangkok Gems and Jewelry Fair has returned to the Queen Sitakit National Convention Center, or QSNCC, in Bangkok, and will run through September 12th, featuring more than 1,300 exhibitors from over 20 countries across 53,000 square meters of exhibition space. Organized by the Department of International Trade Promotion, or DITP, in a collaboration with the Gems and Jewelry Institute of Thailand, or GIT, the fair will showcase Thailand's gemstone expertise, craftsmanship, manufacturing capabilities, and jewelry design. The designer zone will feature Thai designers and manufacturers whose work combines traditional craftsmanship with contemporary creativity, showcasing the country's growing capabilities in original design and value-added production. The zone will also host the Ones to Watch exhibition, presenting a curated selection of emerging Thai gems and jewelry brands with the potential to expand into international markets. Another major attraction, the Crafts of Brilliance, will trace the evolution of Thai jewelry craftsmanship from knowledge and artisanal skills passed down through generations to contemporary creations. The exhibition will demonstrate how traditional techniques have evolved alongside modern design and production while preserving Thailand's distinctive jewelry heritage. And beyond the exhibitions, the five-day fair will offer business networking and knowledge-sharing opportunities for Thai entrepreneurs, international buyers, and industry leaders. And with more than four decades of history, the Bangkok Gems and Jewelry Fair remains a major international marketplace for sourcing and trade while promoting Thailand as a leading global center for the gems and jewelry industry. Now, leaving the country, Samsung Electronics Executive Chairman J.Y. Lee has agreed to purchase 1.9 trillion won worth of company shares from his mother. The transaction involves acquiring millions of common shares from Hong Ra-hee to consolidate family ownership control over South Korea's largest industrial conglomerate. The share sale helps family members fund substantial inheritance tax obligations resulting from the estates of former Chairman Lee Kun-hee. And by purchasing the shares directly, the chairman prevents large blocks of Samsung equity from being liquidated on the open stock market. Financial analysts know that the internal share transfer strengthens the executive chairman's voting power across Samsung Electronics and affiliated corporate entities. South Korean tax regulations require the founding family to pay more than 12 trillion won in inheritance taxes over 5 years. Institutional investors welcome the direct transaction because this eliminates share overhang and market price volatility. Meanwhile, corporate governance specialists noted that the transaction reinforces managerial stability as Samsung navigates competitive challenges in memory chips and foundry operations. Samsung Electronics representatives confirmed that the transaction complied fully with national regulatory disclosure rules. Market analysts expect the consolidated equity holding to support long-term strategic decision-making across the tech conglomerate. In other industries, ChatGPT developer OpenAI has launched specialized software tools to help semiconductor manufacturers design custom silicon chips. OpenAI Chief Financial Officer Sarah Freer said the proprietary design system offers significant speed and cost advantages over open-source electronic design software. The tool uses machine learning models to optimize transistor layout, automate circuit verification, and reduce physical floor planning cycles for microchips. Semiconductor design firms can deploy the AI workflow to compress development timelines from years to just months. The software launch reflects OpenAI's strategy to commercialize specialized enterprise applications beyond conversational language assistance. Leading fabless chip designers and cloud computing operators are exploring custom silicon architectures tailored specifically for AI workloads. Freya noted that Algorithmic layout tools help engineering teams maximize energy efficiency and computational density on silicon wafers. Meanwhile, major semiconductor equipment and design automation companies are integrating AI capabilities into their commercial design suites. Industry analysts expect automated chip design tools to lower engineering barriers for technology startups developing specialized hardware. Cloud hyperscalers and automotive chip designers are also actively testing the software on upcoming silicon tape-outs across fabrication plants in Taiwan and the United States. In other matters, the U.S. Department of Justice has expanded its antitrust investigation into a proposed distribution agreement between Fox Corporation and streaming company Roku. Federal antitrust regulators are reviewing whether the commercial partnership gives Fox unfair advantages in digital television advertising and live broadcast streaming placements. Investigators issued information requests to rival media networks and independent advertising agencies regarding the market impact of the joint venture. Regulators want to determine if bundle content deals restrict competition or inflate digital advertising rates across connected television platforms. Now, Fox and Roku maintain that their commercial agreement expands consumer access to free live programming and enhances competition with tech giants. The companies argue that collaborative distribution deals allow traditional media broadcasters to compete effectively against dominant subscription streaming services. Legal representatives for both companies are cooperating with federal investigators to address antitrust inquiries. Meanwhile, investigation reflects heightened regulatory scrutiny of digital media consolidation and advertising technology partnerships. Antitrust attorneys expect the Justice Department to decide whether to challenge the distribution deal before the end of the year. Digital markets or marketing associations are closely tracking the antitrust review for potential impacts on television advertising rates. And finally, this afternoon, cryptocurrency enterprises and traditional banking associations have expanded lobbying campaigns across key U.S. Senate districts ahead of the legislative vote. Banking industry federations argue that digital asset issuers and stablecoin operators must comply with standard Federal Reserve capital requirements and federal deposit insurance rules. Traditional financial institutions contend that unregulated stablecoin issuers introduce systemic liquidity risks into the national banking system. Digital asset advocates argue that restrictive banking regulations would stifle financial innovation and drive cryptocurrency development to foreign jurisdictions. And the legislative proposal before the Senate Banking Committee establishes federal regulatory framework for digital asset custody and consumer payment stablecoins. Under the draft bill, non-bank stable issuers or stablecoin issuers in this case would face mandatory reserve audits and strict limits on commercial lending activities. Senate lawmakers are also negotiating bipartisan compromises on consumer protection standards and state regulatory preemption. Meanwhile, consumer advocacy organizations urge lawmakers to prioritize depositor safeguards and strict anti-money laundering compliance. Financial technology analysts expect the final Senate vote to determine regulatory boundaries between traditional commercial banks and digital asset firms. The outcome will shape the future architecture of digital payments across the U.S. banking industry. And those were our business news story this afternoon. And if you want to catch us online, search for Radio Thailand FM 88. Next. We have more of Radio Thailand news coming up.

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2: Thailand's cultural capital has been given a significant role under the slogan Amazing Thainess, Harmony Through Diversity, being used to direct the country's contributions to ASEAN this year. Cultural capital from Thailand has vast potential in benefiting ASEAN, whether through tourism, creative industries, education, and regional cooperation. By promoting its rich traditions, arts, cuisine, festivals, and heritage, Thailand is helping strengthen ASEAN identity while also creating economic and cultural opportunities across Southeast Asia. One major way Thailand benefits ASEAN is through cultural tourism. Thailand remains one of the most visited countries in the region, attracting millions of international tourists each year. Many visitors who travel to Thailand also explore neighboring ASEAN countries, helping boost regional tourism and economic growth. Thailand's famous cultural attractions, including temples, traditional festivals, Thai cuisine, and wellness tourism, encourage greater global interest in Southeast Asian cultures as a whole. Campaigns connected to Amazing Thailand also highlight ASEAN diversity and regional friendship, promoting Southeast Asia as a connected cultural destination. Thailand is also using its cultural capital to expand ASEAN's creative economy. In 2026, Thai industries such as film, fashion, music, gaming, and digital media continued to grow internationally. Thai entertainment and cultural products influence audiences throughout Southeast Asia and create opportunities for collaboration between ASEAN artists, designers, filmmakers, and entrepreneurs. Government initiatives promoting food, festivals, martial arts, and fashion encourage regional partnerships and help ASEAN become more competitive in the global creative market. Thailand's cultural capital additionally supports social harmony within ASEAN. The country is known for blending influences from Buddhist, Chinese, Malay, Indian, and Western traditions into a diverse but peaceful society. This multicultural experience reflects ASEAN's own diversity and demonstrates how different cultures can coexist respectfully. By promoting tolerance, hospitality, and cultural understanding, Thailand contributes to ASEAN's long-term goal of regional peace and stability.

0: the southern border provinces of Thailand, Pattani, Yala, Narathiwat, and parts of Songkhla, are areas with unique social and cultural contexts. From time to time, incidents occur in the region and are reported through various media channels. Understanding this incident accurately requires careful consideration of facts, context, and verified information. Incidents in the southern border provinces vary in nature. Some relate to security concerns, while others involve in criminal activity, local disputes, or routine law enforcement operations. It is important to note that such incidents do not represent daily life for most residents. The majority of people in the region continue to live peacefully, engaging in work, education, religious activities, and family life. The government places strong emphasis on factual accuracy and transparency in communicating information about incidents. Relevant agencies coordinate closely to verify details before public release. Timely and accurate communication helps prevent the spread of rumors, misinformation, and unnecessary public concerns. All responses to incidents are carried out in accordance with the law and guided by principle of necessity, proportionality, and respect for human rights. Investigations follow established legal procedures and oversight mechanisms are in place to ensure accountability. When allegations arise, they are examined through appropriate channels to maintain public confidence in the justice system. Support for those affected by incidents is also an important aspect of the response. Assistance may include medical care, psychological support, legal aid, and financial relief, depending on individual circumstances. These measures reflect the government commitment to protecting citizens and restoring normalcy as quickly as possible. Understanding the realities of incidents in the southern border provinces means recognizing both the challenges and the ongoing efforts to address them responsibly. Facts, when communicated clearly and accurately, contribute to calm, informed public awareness and support peaceful coexistence in the region.
1: Have you ever wondered why farmers have to choose between growing crops and generating solar power? Well, what if they could do both at the same time, on the very same piece of land? Thai researchers have come up with an innovative solution called agrivoltaics, or solar charing, a technology that allows farmers to grow crops and produce electricity simultaneously without sacrificing valuable farmland. The project was developed by researchers from Thailand's National Science and Technology Development Agency, or NSTDA, together with experts from NetTech, EnTech, and Biotech. So, how does it work? Unlike traditional solar panels, which block sunlight completely, these new generation solar panels are designed to let specific wavelengths of light pass through. The panels can filter red, blue, and white light, allowing crops underneath to receive the light they need while the panel above generates electricity. And here's where it gets really interesting. Different plants respond to different colors of light. For example, white or transparent panels are suitable for crops that thrive in strong sunlight. Red panels can help stimulate flowering, while blue panels are ideal for plants that require lower light intensity. In testing, researchers found that rose oil plants grown beneath red panels produce more flowers and larger leaves than those grown under conventional solar panels. Even aquatic plants such as duckweed showed increased growth and higher protein content under specially designed red and blue panels. But the innovation doesn't stop there. The solar panels are installed 2 to 3 meters above the ground, which is much higher than typical solar farms. This means farmers can still drive tractors underneath, use agricultural machinery, or even allow livestock to move freely through the area. Researchers also carefully calculate sunlight and shadow patterns throughout the year to ensure that crops receive the right amount of light in every season. And the result is a true win-win. So, farmers can use the electricity generated to power irrigation systems, power plants, smart farming equipment, and greenhouses. And if there is extra electricity, it can be used at home or even sold back to the power grid, creating an additional source of income. So instead of choosing between food and energy, Thailand's agrivoltaics technology is providing that it's possible to have both. It's an innovative home ground solution that supports green energy, reduces greenhouse gas emissions, and helps farmers make better use of their land, building a more sustainable future for Thai agriculture.
2: Have you ever noticed that people today are paying more attention to their health, not just physically, but mentally and emotionally as well? Around the world, wellness is no longer seen as luxury. It's becoming a way of life. The global wellness movement has expanded far beyond gyms and fitness classes. Today, it includes healthier eating, quality sleep, stress management, mindfulness, preventive healthcare, and even digital tools that help people track their daily well-being. Experts say this shift was accelerated by the COVID-19 pandemic. During that time, many people began to realize that good health is about more than treating illness. It's about preventing it and maintaining a balanced lifestyle every day. This growing awareness has also transformed the economy. Businesses are responding by offering healthier food options, wellness retreats, meditation apps, wearable fitness devices, and personalized health services. Wellness tourism has also become one of the fastest growing sectors in the travel industry as more travelers seek destinations that help them relax, recharge, and improve their overall well-being. Thailand is well positioned to benefit from this trend. With its world-renowned hospitality, traditional Thai massage, herbal wisdom, spa industry, healthy cuisine, and beautiful natural landscapes, the country already offers many experiences that align with what today's wellness travelers are looking for. In recent years, Thailand has also placed greater emphasis on promoting wellness tourism, combining healthcare services with cultural experiences, nature, and holistic lifestyles. This creates new opportunities not only for hospitals and hotels, but also for local communities, small businesses, and entrepreneurs. But perhaps the biggest takeaway is that wellness is no longer just about living longer. It's about living better. Whether it's getting enough sleep, staying active, eating nutritious food, or simply taking few moments each day to slow down and recharge, wellness is becoming part of everyday life. As this global trend continues to grow, it may also reshape how we travel, work, and define a good quality of life.

0: Under the development plan, Thailand is investing in its greatest strength, its people, by tackling structural challenges, expanding opportunities, and fostering equality. Gaps in income, wealth, regions, and business are reduced. Together, we break the cycle of poverty and build a future where every generation can grow, thrive, and succeed.
1: Thailand's Department of Disease Control established the ACFID RRC Center as an ASEAN-aligned regional hub for emergency response and risk communication on emerging infectious disease sets, launched with a temporary office in January 2026. It strengthens ASEAN health security, reinforces Thailand's leadership, and supports sustainable, coordinated management of future threats.
2: Welcome to the stories of Thai soft power, the stories of Thailand's ambitious vision. From the arts to wellness, the Thai government is empowering 14 creative industries to drive our national economy. Today, we look at the world of cinema, where Thai storytelling meets global innovation to create a new horizon of opportunity for investors and creators alike.

Furthermore, the government is actively facilitating access to capital and international markets through collaborations led by the Department of International Trade Promotion. Thai films and series are being positioned on major global streaming platforms and showcased at top-tier international film festivals. These efforts are not just about entertainment. They are about creating a robust business network that connects local entrepreneurs with international investors. By prioritizing the production of high-quality content that resonates with a global audience, the state is successfully enhancing the nation's international image. This strategy could ensure that the film industry acts as a powerful catalyst for economic growth, generating revenue for local businesses and creating sustainable jobs for people in communities across the countries.

0: In summary, the growth of the Thai film industry serves as a vital engine for economic value and international collaboration. And that's all for the stories of Thai soft power. We hope you have enjoyed this look into our cinematic journey. I'm Paradeena Kisathit. Thank you for listening and join us again for our next episode.
1: Welcome to Thailand in Tune, a journey through the sounds, stories, and memories that shape Thai music. Thank you for joining me. A single note can begin a dance. Before a dancer lifts the hand or takes a step, the music has already spoken. The melody shapes the hand, the rhythm steadies the feet. Together, they turn sound into movement. Today, we listen to music that moves us, Thai dance traditions. In Thai performance, music and movement are inseparable. The dancer does not simply move while music plays nearby. The music guides the body. In classical Thai dance, or Ram Thai, movement is measured and controlled. Hands curve outward, steps remain deliberate, each gesture is given time unfold. Traditional ensemble music sets the pace, helping dancers place every movement with precision while signaling when to continue, pause, or change direction. The result is graceful movement that is calm without ever becoming still. Costume reinforces the elegance. Elaborate textiles and carefully shaped accessories make even the smallest gesture visible, allowing a turn of the wrist or tilt of the head to become part of the performance. Travel north, the relationship between sound and movement changes. In Thon Lep, the northern fingernail dance, performers wear long metal fingernail extensions that emphasize the curve of each hand gesture. Gentle Lan Na melodies, played on bowed and plucked instruments, give dancers time to stretch each movement. Flowers worn in the hair and traditional northern dress complete the dance's graceful character. In Isan, the energy shifts again. Seung dances are lively, communal, and driven by a stronger rhythmic pulse. Instruments such as the can and bong lang create a bright, energetic sound that encourages quicker steps and playful interaction. Colorful regional clothing adds to the atmosphere, while the dance reflects qualities heard throughout much Isan music: energy, humor, and community spirit. In the south, another musical world appears. Rong Ying reflects centuries of maritime and cultural exchange. Its music, often featuring violin, frame drum, and gong, accompanies pair social dancing, while Malay-influenced costumes reflect the region's long history of cultural contact. Sounds arriving by sea gradually became part of Southern Thailand's own musical identity. Across these traditions, costume catches the eye, music gives it life. Long fingernails seem to float because the melody gives them time to trace the air. Classical ornament appears dignified because the music gives each gesture weight. In Isan, lively rhythms transform colorful costume into movement filled with

0: generation, each region developed its own musical language. Each also developed its own way of moving. Today, these dances continue to be taught in schools and universities and performed at cultural festivals and international events. Stages may be larger and productions more elaborate, but the relationship between music and movement remains unchanged. The costume may change, the stage may grow larger, but the body still listens. That is the heart of Thai dance. Music guides the dancer. Dance allows us to see what the music feels like. In Thai tradition, sound does not remain invisible. It takes shape through the body. You've been listening to Thailand in Tune. I'm Molly Tapiwat, and until next time, sawadee ka.
1: สวัสดี Thailand.

0: This is Sawasdee, Thailand. The Eastern Economic Corridor of Innovation, or EECI, is one of ASEAN's leading innovation hubs, located in the heart of the Eastern Economic Corridor, or EEC, in Rayong Province. It has a fully functional research and development infrastructure to support research aimed at streamlining the country's economy through bioeconomy, circular economy, and green economy, or BCG. EECI is home to the Biopolis compound, which is intended to provide an integrated ecosystem for biotechnology innovation and business developments. Biopolis will also encourage collaboration with national and international businesses to foster academic-to-business and business-to-business relationships. The Biopolis complex includes world-class facilities designed for industrial collaboration in order to break down traditional barriers between laboratory and commercial applications. ASEAN's first biorefinery pilot plant is among the many facilities. The multi-purpose biorefinery infrastructure, which is a non-proprietary equipment platform, enables users to reconfigure the equipment lineup arrangements, as well as adjust process parameters to extreme values to find the best process conditions. This one-of-a-kind platform enables clients to scale up and validate their laboratory-scale prototypes and conducts a techno-economic feasibility study before investing in a dedicated industrial production line. The infrastructure will include two main pilot plants, one non-GMP and one GMP. The non-GMP facility will serve the bio-based industry, which involves biochemicals, biomaterials, and other relevant bioproducts, whereas the GMP facilities will focus on food, feed, cosmetics, and nutraceuticals. Waste will be converted into a resource for producing high-value products via a biorefining process. In 2024, the biorefinery pilot plant will be fully operational. Infrastructure such as smart greenhouses and plant factories will also be housed in the Biopolis complex. Smart greenhouses incorporate advanced phenomics technology, which characterizes crop performance by combining image analysis, digital technology, and automation. Phenomics provides a set of new technologies for monitoring plant function in response to various environmental conditions or in controlled environments, such as a greenhouse. Because the sampling is non-invasive, it will save time, space, money, and waste. Plant factories are indoor crop production systems combining multiple technologies, including big data analytics, robotics, lightning, and water filtration to maximize plant quality and yield. The Thai government has tasked the National Science and Technology Development Agency, or NSTDA, with overseeing the overall operation of EECI. Sawasdee, Thailand will return next time with exciting information about other places and events in our lovely kingdom that you might want to check out or even talk to friends about. And don't forget to keep that trouble spirits of yours going. Until then, Sawasdee Krub.
1: As disasters grow more frequent and severe, Thailand stands united, prepared, resilient, and moving forward with confidence. From cities to villages, the government upgraded early warning systems with real-time information strengthened drought preparedness, and expanded global cooperation to protect our people. Thailand, strong in prevention, strong for the future.
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4: The National Anti-Corruption Commission continues to promote the strong concept in combating corruption. S. Sufficient, T. Transparent, R. Realized, O. Onward, N. Knowledge, C. Generosity. A sufficiency and anti-corruption mindset means being self-sufficient, causing no harm to oneself or others, and refusing to tolerate corruption in any form. Strong together, zero tolerance.
0: And that's where we wrap up the Midday News Hour for Thursday, September 10th, 2026. Our next news hour is at 7 p.m. tonight, but you can catch Radio Thailand's hourly news for updates throughout the day. 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I'm Kachang with Tok Chit. Sawadee krap.
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2: 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The Senate Energy Committee is backing the expansion of commercial data centers while demanding strict state safeguards to protect public electricity rates. Committee Chairman Phorn Pheum Thong Si stated that digital data hubs are vital to economic growth but consume immense amounts of power. He urged energy agencies to prepare generation capacity transmission networks, substations, and backup reserves to ensure uninterrupted grid stability. The policy review follows an investigation into backup generator fuel that leaked into Bangkok drainage lines near a facility in Ramanine area. And to manage sector growth, the committee outlined five key measures. And these steps include building a national power map, requiring investors to co-fund dedicated grid connections, and expanding access to clean energy to curb dependence on fossil fuels. On the international front, a Russian drone attack on a Ukrainian checkpoint along the Moldova border has killed two customs officials and ignited large cargo fires. Ukrainian emergency teams worked to contain burning transport trucks at the crossing, while border traffic was diverted to adjacent transit posts. Moldavian authorities condemn the cross-border attack, confirming that blast shockwaves damaged nearby residential buildings inside Moldavian territory. Hours later, Ukrainian long-range strike drones attacked the Russian Black Sea naval port of Novorossiysk, hitting fuel storage tanks and cargo berth. Ukrainian military commanders said the deep port strikes aimed to disrupt Russian naval logistics and fuel delivery routes. Port authorities in Novorossiysk reported that emergency crews extinguished localized fires near commercial oil terminals, with no civilian casualties reported on site. Russian defense officials claim that their air defense batteries intercepted more than 20 incoming drones during the assault. And lastly, in the business segment, the 74th Bangkok Gems and Jewelry Fair has returned to the Queen Sitakit National Convention Center, or QSNCC, in Bangkok, and will run through September 12th, featuring more than 1,300 exhibitors from over 20 countries across 53,000 square meters of exhibition space. Organized by the Department of International Trade Promotion, or DITP, in collaboration with the Gems and Jewelry Institute of Thailand, or GIT, the fair will showcase Thailand's gemstone expertise, craftsmanship, manufacturing capabilities, and jewelry design. The Designer Zone will feature Thai designers and manufacturers whose work combines traditional craftsmanship with contemporary creativity, showcasing the country's growing capabilities in original design and value-added production. The Zone will also host the Ones to Watch exhibition, presenting a curated selection of emerging Thai gems and jewelry brands with the potential to expand into international markets. Another major attraction, the Crafts of Brilliance, will trace the evolution of Thai jewelry craftsmanship from knowledge and artisanal skills passed down through generations to contemporary creations. The exhibition will demonstrate how traditional techniques have evolved alongside modern design and production while preserving Thailand's distinctive jewelry heritage. And beyond the exhibitions, the five-day fair will offer business networking and knowledge-sharing opportunities for Thai entrepreneurs, international buyers, and industry leaders. And with more than four decades of history, the Bangkok Gems and Jewelry Fair remains a major international marketplace for sourcing and trade while promoting Thailand as a leading global center for the gems and jewelry industry.
3: Soft power is shaping Thailand's economic future. Thailand is building a creative economy that turns identity into global opportunity. Experience the essence of Thailand, feel the warm in every smile, and find the soul in every story. This is Thailand.
2: 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I'm Krachang Wit, Thok Chit, Swadi Krap.
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1: 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The establishment of the Creative Economy Agency supports creative industries and MSMEs, encouraging innovation and online trade, in line with ASEAN policies to enhance regional connectivity and global competitiveness.
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2: Tungku. A tungku is a traditional stand used to support a large pot or wok during community cooking events such as annual feasts, weddings, Thanksgiving gatherings, tahlil, and similar occasions. It is usually made from the trunks of bangkal, banglai, or rubber trees. The wood is wrapped with zinc sheets or banana stems to prevent it from burning easily. The number of tungku needed depends on the size of the pot. Normally 3 or 4 pieces are used. In some villages, tungku are also made from coconut tree trunks or from hardened mound soil shaped to resemble a banana stem. Smaller tungku are used to support small cooking pots, clay pots or small woks. These are made from stones such as batu gantang, batu igang or bricks. This type of tungku is typically found in kitchens that use firewood. As time moves on, things change. Homemakers no longer rely on firewood for cooking. Instead, they now use kerosene stoves, gas stoves, or electric cookers. These modern appliances do not produce smoke and are much safer, as their flames can be easily controlled. Source from Warisan Ketani, published by Dewan Bahasa dan Pustaka Brunei 2017.
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3: The administration is preparing a major clean energy transition with a 50 billion baht initiative to install rooftop and ground-mounted solar panels across the country. Deputy Prime Minister and Finance Minister Agnete Nittithanprapat announced that the government will provide subsidies of 50,000 baht per household. The initial rollout targets 1 million homes, with potential expansion to 1.5 million families nationwide. The Interior Ministry is finalizing project specifications ahead of a formal cabinet presentation. State lenders, including the Government Savings Bank and the Government Housing Bank, will provide upfront financing, so participating residents incur no initial expenses. Grid electricity sales will offset loan repayments, giving low consumption homes about 1,000 baht in monthly income over 25 to 30 years. Public registration will open in mid-October, with all installations completed by 2027. And to accommodate small-scale electricity generation, metropolitan and provincial power authorities are upgrading smart grids, transmission lines, digital meters, and local energy storage capacity. Meanwhile, the Labor Ministry is conducting technical installer courses, and the Board of Investments is revising custom duties on imported parts. Officials noted that these joint measures will help build a comprehensive domestic supply chain for solar panels and generate local jobs.
2: On the international front,
3: German Chancellor Friedrich Merz has attacked the Alternative for Germany party in the Bundestag following far-right election gains in eastern state legislators. Addressing lawmakers in Berlin, Merz accused the AfD of damaging Germany's international reputation and undermining democratic governance. The confrontation came after regional elections where the far-right party secured unprecedented vote shares across Saxony and Thuringia. Merz reaffirmed that his conservative Christian Democratic Union will refuse all coalition cooperation with the far-right. In response, AfD co-leader Alice Weidel rejected the chancellor's criticism, claiming mainstream parties have lost touch with working-class voters. Weidel argued that high energy prices and immigration policies remain primary voter concerns across eastern Germany. She also accused the coalition government of failing to protect industrial competitiveness and neglecting public infrastructure in rural municipalities. Meanwhile, politicians, or political in this case, commentators, expect intense parliamentary battles over economic and security legislation through the autumn session. Business federations have also expressed concern that deepening political polarization could deter foreign direct investment into Germany. German state premiers will convene next week in Berlin to coordinate regional security and integration policies across federal states. Political analysis further warn that prolonged legislative standoffs could delay national budget's approvals.
2: And lastly, in the business segment,
3: Samsung Electronics Executive Chairman J.Y. Lee has agreed to purchase 1.9 trillion won worth of company shares from his mother. The transaction involves acquiring millions of common shares from Hong Rae-hee to consolidate family ownership control over South Korea's largest industrial conglomerate. The share sale helps family members fund substantial inheritance tax obligations resulting from the estates of former chairman Lee Kun-hee. And by purchasing the shares directly, the chairman prevents large blocks of Samsung equity from being liquidated on the open stock market.
4: New economic and financial possibilities never come from a single voice. They begin with the power of collaboration, a power that uplifts people and builds resilience for the future. And that power is coming to Thailand. Join us for the 2026 International Monetary Fund World Bank Group annual meetings this October 12th to 18th.
2: 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I'm Krachang Wit Thok Chit. Swadee krap.
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6: สวัสดีครับ and welcome to Music in Time on Radio Thailand, the musical journey into Thailand's timeless melody, performed by the Public Relations Department band. I am Chanathip Thiuthong. Today we are taking a trip back to the golden era of Sunthrapon with Jon Nang, a playful duet filled with sweet words, teasing and romantic banter between young man and young woman. Let's discover the story behind this charming classic song.

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It begins with the man admiring the beauty of nature before turning his attention to the woman beside him. He praised her beauty, saying that she is even more beautiful than the moon. And with that, let's listen to Jon Nang.

0: Welcome back to Music in Time. The song you just heard is Jon Nang, performed by the Public Relations Department Band. The woman is not easily impressed by his sweet talk. Instead, she turned his compliment into a clever challenge. She asks, if he's such a perfect and accomplished man, why is he still Jon Nang, or it just mean without a friend? Is he truly without a companion, or is he simply pretending to be unattached? The man, however, had a sweet answer already. He says that the reason he has become Jon Nang is because his entire heart is already been given to one woman and locked away with her. It is a clever play on words that turns teasing exchange into romantic confession. Behind the playful dialogue is a simple message. Sometimes being without a partner simply means you have already given your heart to the one person who matters. And that was Jon Nang on Music in Time, a charming duet that shows how wit, teasing, and sweet words can turn a simple conversation into a declaration of love. Thank you for listening. Until next time, keep the music playing and let it take you back in time. I am Chanathip Thiuthong. Sawasdee krap.
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2: 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Engineers in Bangkok are preparing to excavate a major road corridor to locate a suspected leak in an underground oil pipeline that is contaminating city drains. Transport Minister Pitpat Ratchakit Prakan and Bangkok Governor Chacha Sittipan inspected the leak site beneath the Rama 3 expressways recently. Crews along Chilplung Road will dig a trench measuring 10 to 15 meters long and 4 meters wide to uncover the pipes. The site has two parallel fuel pipelines, each 14 inches in diameter, that deliver fuel to a pressure station in Cheongnonsi. That junction pumps fuel onward to Ayutthaya province for distribution to the north, with feeder lines supplying Suvarnabhumi and Don Mueang airports. Minister Pitpat noted that routine inspections about 2 years ago show normal operation, and the upcoming excavation will determine whether ground subsidence, pipe deterioration, or external factors caused the leak. Governor Chachat confirmed that specialized equipment and sheet piles will stabilize surrounding soil during excavation, protecting nearby residential structures. Environmental teams also continue to monitor ambient air quality around the clock, with oil vapor levels remaining well below safety limits. City Hall stressed that no evacuation is necessary, though municipal officers remain stationed in the neighborhood to inform residents. On the international front, satellite imagery indicates that North Korea has constructed a new uranium enrichment facility at its Yongbyon nuclear complex. International Atomic Energy Agency Director General Rafael Grossi told member states that the building expands Pyongyang's nuclear material production capability. The structure sits adjacent to known centrifuge halls and shows external cooling systems consistent with active uranium enrichment operations. Nuclear non-proliferation analysts calculate that the facility could significantly increase North Korea's annual outputs of weapons-grade material. Grossi called the developments deeply troubling and urged Pyongyang to comply with United Nations Security Council resolutions. He noted that North Korea continues to operate its 5-megawatt reactor while expanding auxiliary buildings across the site. International atomic inspectors remain barred from entering the country to conduct on-site verification. Meanwhile, South Korean and U.S. intelligence agencies are monitoring activities at the Yongbyon site with high-resolution reconnaissance satellites. Regional diplomats warned that expanding fissile material production reduces prospects for future diplomatic negotiations. Neighboring governments in Tokyo and Seoul have reiterated calls for verifiable denuclearization across the Korean Peninsula. Defense officials also warn that expanded enrichment directly accelerates regional ballistic missile programs. And lastly, in the business segment, ChatGPT developer OpenAI has launched specialized software tools to help semiconductor manufacturers design custom silicon chips. OpenAI Chief Financial Officer Sarah Friar said the proprietary design system offers significant speed and cost advantages over open-source electronic design software. The tool uses machine learning models to optimize transistor layout, automate circuit verification, and reduce physical floor planning cycles for microchips. Semiconductor design firms can deploy the AI workflow to compress development timelines from years to just months.
3: Under Thailand is the national strategy. We are forging a path of stability, prosperity, and sustainability. A vision that inspires progress, strengthens communities, and leads Thailand toward a stable and sustainable future.
2: 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I'm Kachang with Thak Chit. Sawadee krap.
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7: 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I'm your host, Thanakrit Phongamphai, and it's great to have you with us once again. Whether you're planning your first trip here, already living in Thailand, or simply learning Thai for fun, I hope this show helps you talk a little more like Thai, one word at a time. 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And if you miss an episode, no worries. 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Now, let's discover today's Thai word. We are going to learn a very common and beautiful Thai word. The word is dok mai. Say it together with me. Dok mai. Dok mai is a Thai noun which means flower. It is a compound word with two syllables, dok and mai. In Thai language, the word dok can also function as a classifier. For example, one flower, in Thai we say dok mai nung dok. As for two flowers, we say dok mai song dok. As for the other syllable, mai, mai is quite simple. It means wood or a stick. Okay then, let's take a look at some example sentences with the word dok mai. The first sentence is, this flower is very beautiful. In Thai, dok mai ni suoy mak. Another sentence is, chan su dok mai pen kong khwan hai mae. In English, I bought flowers as a gift for my mom. Now, I would like to mention some related words to dok mai. The first one being kon khai dok mai. Kon means a person, while the word khai means to sell. Therefore, this compound word refers to the person selling flowers, which is, of course, is a florist. And where does the florist work? Well, obviously, the flower shop. In Thai, we say ร้านขายดอกไม้, which is a

0: place located in the flesh market where you can find all sorts of flowers, perfumes, and floral decorations. The other compound word is chodokmai. Chodokmai refers to a bouquet in English. You know, a bouquet of flowers. Flower shops in Thailand also have กระเช้าดอกไม้ for sale. กระเช้าดอกไม้ is a custom-made basket of flowers reserved for birthdays, weddings, anniversaries, as well as other special celebrations. When we talk about flowers, I also want to highlight the word พวงมาลัย. In Thai, พวงมาลัย is the local name for a flower garland. The word พวง means a string or bunch. Meanwhile, the word มาลัย actually means garland. Normally, the shapes of พวงมาลัย can be either a circular loop like a ring of flowers or a strand of colorful patterns of flowers. Now, keep in mind that we have to be careful when we mention พวงมาลัย because this word can also mean a vehicle steering wheel. So, my advice to avoid confusion is to state the word ดอกไม้ together with พวงมาลัย, which would become พวงมาลัยดอกไม้. It's quite long, but by doing this, you can specify that you are talking about a flower garland.
1: This is Talk to Thai.
0: You can specify that you are talking about a flower garland.
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2: Previously, I have talked about Puang Malai. Now, let's learn more about its cultural significance. Puang Malai holds a symbolic meaning in Thai culture and Buddhism. Puang Malai often associated with love and respect. The reason comes from the process of stringing flowers into the garland, which is a task that requires extreme care, great attention to detail, and a lot of patience. This process reflects Thai values of perseverance as well as appreciation in arts and craft. Next, let's talk more about the flower languages in Thailand. Perhaps you may not know, Thailand has a national flower. This flower is called Dok Rachapluk. The flower comes from Rachapluk tree, which can be translated into the king's tree. Dok Rachapluk has a bright yellow color with a tall, beautiful canopy. Sometimes we call Rachapluk as a golden shower. It also has long been valued for its traditional medicinal uses and anti-aging property. When it comes to the color yellow, this color symbolizes Buddhism, loyalty, and prosperity. Most importantly, the reason behind its name, the King's Tree, was due to its color yellow. Yellow is associated with the royal monograms of Thailand. In other words, yellow represents the color of the king of Thailand. Now, I would like to bring up some important flowers you should know about. Let's begin with Dok Kruoi Mai, or in English, orchid. In Thailand, Dok Kruoi Mai symbolizes dignity and hospitality. The flower also represents the education and efforts of teachers. Thai students usually bring it to honor their teachers on Teacher's Day. Moving on to the next flower is Dok Bua, or in English, lotus. Dok Bua is revered in Thailand as a sacred flower in Buddhism. The flower is commonly used in Buddhist rituals and merit makings. Here in Thailand, it is a tradition to offer a lotus along with a candle and 3 incense sticks to Buddha statues. We do it for good karma, and the flower represents purity and enlightenment. Another flower is Dok Mali, or in English, jasmine. Because its pristine white color, Dok Mali is celebrated as the flower of Mother's Day in Thailand. The flower symbolizes maternal love, gentleness, and respect. Dok Mali is also a staple material to craft a flower garland, or Puang Malai. It is a long-standing Thai tradition to give Dok Mali to someone we respect to show our devotion and heartfelt gratitude. Now, as for the last flower, this flower is called Dok Dao Rueng, or in English, marigold. In Thailand, Dok Dao Rueng are commonly seen in religious ceremonies, house blessings, grand openings, and important celebrations. The vibrant orange color is associated with wealth, positive energy, and new beginnings. Thai people believe that Dok Dao Rueng represents auspiciousness, success, and hopes for a brighter future. There are many more breathtaking and gorgeous Thai flowers that I have not mentioned. It is important to note that Thai culture values flowers as the embodiment of unique aspects of Thailand's heritage. If you have the chance to explore more about flower languages, I hope that Thai flowers remind you of the sense of respect, a glimmer of hope, and the beauty of everyday life. And that's all for today's episode of Talk to Thai. We hope today's episode has brought you one step closer to understanding not just the Thai language, but also the people and history behind it. We will be back at the same time with another Thai word, another story, and another chance to explore Thailand together. Until then, You can listen to Radio Thailand on FM 88 or stream us anytime at prdee.prd.go.th. If you miss some part of today's episode, don't worry. You can always catch up on our social media channels. Just search for Radio Thailand World Service. I'm your host, Thanakrit Phuangamphai. Thank you for listening. And until we meet again, keep talking more like Thai, one word at a time. สวัสดีครับ
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0: cooperation, this global gathering is a great opportunity to connect Thailand's strength with the world's ideas.
1: Transforming Thailand into the primary logistics and travel gateway of Southeast Asia, the Bangkok-Nong Khai High-Speed Rail, a landmark partnership between the Royal Thai Government and the Government of People's Republic of China, is setting a new standard for the nation. 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
3: ASEAN is enhancing regional cooperation to fight fake news and misinformation through information sharing and media literacy programs, especially for the elderly. 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
3: The administration is preparing a major clean energy transition with a 50 billion baht initiative to install rooftop and ground-mounted solar panels across the country. Deputy Prime Minister and Finance Minister Ignithi Nitithan Prapat announced that the government will provide subsidies of 50,000 baht per household. The initial rollout targets 1 million homes, with potential expansion to 1.5 million families nationwide. The Interior Ministry is finalizing project specifications ahead of a formal cabinet presentation. State lenders, including the Government Savings Bank and the Government Housing Bank, will provide upfront financing, so participating residents incur no initial expenses. Grid electricity sales will offset loan repayments, giving low consumption homes about 1,000 baht in monthly income over 25 to 30 years. Public registration will open in mid-October, with all installations completed by 2027. And to accommodate small-scale electricity generation, metropolitan and provincial power authorities are upgrading smart grids, transmission lines, digital meters, and local energy storage capacity. Meanwhile, the Labor Ministry is conducting technical installer 27. To accommodate small-scale electricity generation, metropolitan and provincial power authorities are upgrading smart grids, transmission lines, digital meters, and local energy storage capacity. Meanwhile, the Labor Ministry is conducting technical installer
2: on the international front.
3: A Russian drone attack on a Ukrainian checkpoint along the Moldova border has killed two customs officials and ignited large cargo fires. Ukrainian emergency teams worked to contain burning transport trucks at the crossing, while border traffic was diverted to adjacent transit posts. Moldavian authorities condemn the cross-border attack, confirming that blast shockwaves damaged nearby residential buildings inside Moldavian territory. Hours later, Ukrainian long-range strike drones attacked the Russian Black Sea naval port of Novorossiysk, hitting fuel storage tanks and cargo berth. Ukrainian military command

0: understand the deep port strikes aim to disrupt Russian naval logistics and fuel delivery routes. Port authorities in Avaristia reported that emergency crews extinguished localized fires near commercial oil terminals, with no civilian casualties reported on site. Russian defense officials claim that their air defense batteries intercepted more than 20 incoming drones during the assault. Meanwhile, European security officials have placed border monitoring stations on heightened alert. Defense analysts know that both nations are widening reciprocal drone operations against transports and energy hubs, while international monitors call for enhanced protection of civilian border facilities across Eastern Europe. And lastly, in the business segment, the 74th Bangkok Gems and Jewelry Fair has returned to the Queen Sitakit National Convention Center, or QSNCC, in Bangkok, and will run through September 12th, featuring more than 1,300 exhibitors from over 20 countries across 53,000 square meters of exhibition space. Organized by the Department of International Trade Promotion, or DITP, in a collaboration with the Gems and Jewelry Institute of Thailand, or GIT, the fair will showcase Thailand's gemstone expertise, craftsmanship, manufacturing capabilities, and jewelry design. The designer zone will feature Thai designers and manufacturers whose work combines traditional craftsmanship with contemporary creativity, showcasing the country's growing capabilities in original design and value-added production. The zone will also host the Ones to Watch exhibition, presenting a curated selection of emerging Thai gems and jewelry brands with the potential to expand into international markets.
1: A single voice, when united, creates new economic and financial possibilities. Thailand is ready to host the 20 and 26th International Monetary Fund, World Bank Group annual meetings, this October 12th to 18th.
0: 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I'm Krachang Wit Thakchit. Sawasdee krap.
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4: 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But before we get into it, let's sit back and enjoy some music. I don't

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This week, we are heading up north to Lampang, a province that has been quietly doing something remarkable for decades. And with His Majesty the King's birthday coming up on July 28th, it feels like the perfect moment to talk about it. The Thai Elephant Conservation Center, or Sun Anurak Chang Thai, or the TECC, sits in the forests outside Lampang City. It is the oldest elephant hospital in Thailand, established under royal patronage and one of the longest-running conservation projects with ties to the Thai royal family. The work here is serious, and the TECC runs mahout training programs, where mahouts are the handlers whose knowledge of elephants spans generations, and that knowledge is itself a disappearing art. The center also conducts elephant health research and hosts veterinary teams from around the world. And July turns out to be a particularly good time to visit. The cooler temperatures, the softer ground of the rainy season suits the elephants well. They are more active, more at ease, and because high season is over, visitor numbers are lower, and the experience is far more personal than in peak season. A conservation center born from royal vision, doing its best work in the rain, which is definitely worth a visit. All right, we'll be right back with more from Lampang Province after the break.

0: Welcome back, and we're still in Lampang. And now we are going to a temple. And not just any temple. Wat Prathat Lampang Luang is widely considered one of the finest surviving examples of Lan Na architecture in Thailand. It sits about 18 kilometers south of Lampang City, and the first thing you notice is that it looks more like a small fortified city than a place of worship. It is surrounded by ancient walls and a moat with a tall golden deity at the center. The main Wihan dates to the 15th century. The carved wooden panels, the gilded columns, the layered roof lines, which is the craftsmanship that is extraordinary. And the temple itself has been in continuous use for 600 years now. But here is the secret. Inside one of the smaller buildings within the compound, there is a hole in the wall, which is just a small opening. And when sunlight passes through it, it projects an image onto a white cloth stretched across the room. And the image is the golden jeri outside, which is upside down. You can say it's something like a camera obscura, 600 years old and still working perfectly. A medieval physics experiment hiding inside a sacred building in a town most people drive straight through on the way to Chiang Mai. So next time you're on your road trip, make sure to stop by Wat Prathat Lampang Luang to witness the phenomena. All right, it's time for another break, and after the break, we'll talk about the carriages and the roosters that gave Lampang its personality.
1: Someone told me long ago, there's a calm before the storm. I know it's been coming for some time.

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The sun is cold, rain is hard, and I know

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And did you know that Lampang has two iconic symbols? One carries you through the city streets, and the other sits on kitchen shelves all across Thailand. The first one is Rotma, or Lampang's horse-drawn carriages. Lampang is one of the very last places in Thailand where horse carriages still operate as everyday transport. They have been part of the city for over a century, introduced during the teak logging era, when horses were the standard working animal of the north. Today, decorated carriages are available for hire in the city center, trotting past wooden shop houses along the Wang River

large decorative pieces, and you can find them in markets, airports, and gift shops all across the country. And wherever you are in Thailand, if you ever picked up one of these roosters and wondered where they came from, now you know that it came from Lampang province. That's two different traditions, one city, both worth discovering in person whenever you're over to Lampang. All right, and that is all for this episode of So What Di Thailand. Please stay curious and keep exploring. I'm Nancy Nawarat Wong Arya. Swadika.

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2: This is the news from Radio Thailand, FM 88. Engineers in Bangkok are preparing to excavate a major road corridor to locate a suspected leak in an underground oil pipeline that is contaminating city drains. Transport Minister Pipat Ratchakitprakarn and Bangkok Governor Chacha Sittipan inspected the leak site beneath the Rama 3 expressways recently. Crews along Chilplung Road will dig a trench measuring 10 to 15 meters long and 4 meters wide to uncover the pipe. The site has two parallel fuel pipelines, each 14 inches in diameter, that deliver fuel to a pressure station in Cheongnonsi. That junction pumps fuel onward to Ayutthaya province for distribution to the north, with feeder lines supplying Suvarnabhumi and Don Mueang airports. Minister Pipat noted that routine inspections about 2 years ago show normal operation, and the upcoming excavation will determine whether ground subsidence, pipe deterioration, or external factors caused the leak. Governor Chachat confirmed that specialized equipment and sheet piles will stabilize surrounding soil during excavation, protecting nearby residential structures. Environmental teams also continue to monitor ambient air quality around the clock, with oil vapor levels remaining well below safety limits. City Hall stressed that no evacuation is necessary, though municipal officers remain stationed in the neighborhood to inform residents. On the international front, German Chancellor Friedrich Merz has attacked the Alternative for Germany party in the Bundestag following far-right election gains in eastern state legislators. Addressing lawmakers in Berlin, Merz accused the AfD of damaging Germany's international reputation and undermining democratic governance. The confrontation came after regional elections where the far-right party secured unprecedented vote shares across Saxony and Thuringia. Merz reaffirmed that his conservative Christian Democratic Union will refuse all coalition cooperation with the far right. In response, AfD co-leader Alice Weidel rejected the chancellor's criticism, claiming mainstream parties have lost touch with working-class voters. Weidel argued that high energy prices and immigration policies remain primary voter concerns across eastern Germany. She also accused the coalition government of failing to protect industrial competitiveness and neglecting public infrastructure in rural municipalities. Meanwhile, politicians, or political in this case, commentators, expect intense parliamentary battles over economic and security legislation through the autumn session. Business federations have also expressed concern that deepening political polarization could deter foreign direct investment into Germany. German state premiers will convene next week in Berlin to coordinate regional security and integration policies across federal states. Political analysis further warn that prolonged legislative standoffs could delay national budget approvals. And lastly, in the business segments, Samsung Electronics Executive Chairman J.Y. Lee has agreed to purchase 1.9 trillion won worth of company shares from his mother. The transaction involves acquiring millions of common shares from Hong Ra-hee to consolidate family ownership control over South Korea's largest industrial conglomerate. The share sale helps family members fund substantial inheritance tax obligations resulting from the estates of former chairman Lee Kun-hee. And by purchasing the shares directly, the chairman prevents large blocks of Samsung equity from being liquidated on the open stock market.
3: Thailand moves forward with the Sustainable Development Goals, which are urgent call for action by all countries, from access to life's basic needs and a healthy environment to stronger physical and mental well-being. Every person is empowered to reach their full potential. Together, we protect today's resources and create a better future for generations to come.
2: 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I'm Kachang Wit Thakchit. 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
2: 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I'm Navarat Wong Arya.
3: And I'm Kachang Witdachit.
2: Making the national headlines this evening. 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Meanwhile, city inspectors in Bangkok fan out across scrap metal yards to choke off the black market trade in stolen electrical cables.
3: Looking at the global scene, a Russian drone attack on a Ukrainian checkpoint along the Moldova border kills two customs officials and ignites large cargo fires.
2: On the business agenda, the 74th Bangkok Gems and Jewelry Fair will return to Queen Sirikit National Convention Center through September 12th, featuring more than 1,300 exhibitors from over 20 countries.
3: We will now take a look at those top headlines and many more in detail.
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2: Welcome to the evening show. Just a reminder, you can also connect with us on social media by searching Radio Thailand FM 88. And now you're listening to the national news headlines from Bangkok and around Thailand. Thailand and India have moved to fuse their manufacturing standards and digital payment networks under a trusted strategic economic partnership. Deputy Prime Minister and Commerce Minister Supachit Suthampan met Indian Commerce and Industry Minister Piyush Goyal in New Delhi on Wednesday. During the talks, Thailand proposed a co-creation and co-investment model to build new products and services while opening wider access to global supply chains. Five core sectors lead the economic push, which are processed food, health and wellness, green industries, gems and jewelry, and hospitality and services. Both governments plan to pair India's large market, skilled workforce, and technology base with Thai production standards and supply access across ASEAN. Thai business representatives also joined the New Delhi delegation to pursue direct investment and commercial innovation opportunities. Meanwhile, both nations agreed to speed up linking India's unified payments interface with Thailand's PromptPay network for cross-border QR payments. Thailand is also set to host the next Thailand-India Joint Trade Committee meeting next month. India ranks as Thailand's seventh largest trade partner globally and its largest in South Asia. Bilateral trade reached $13.97 billion from January through July, up 8.07% year-on-year. Thai exports totaled $10.27 billion, while imports from India stood at $3.7 billion.
3: The Senate Energy Committee is backing the expansion of commercial data centers while demanding strict state safeguards to protect public electricity rates. Committee Chairman Pon Perm Tong Si stated that digital data hubs are vital to economic growth but consume immense amounts of power. He urged energy agencies to prepare generation capacity, transmission networks, substations, and backup reserves to ensure uninterrupted grid stability. The policy review follows an investigation into backup generator fuel that leaked into Bangkok drainage lines near a facility in Ramanai area. And to manage sector growth, the committee outlined five key measures. And these steps include building a national power map, requiring investors to co-fund dedicated grid connections, and expanding access to clean energy to curb dependence on fossil fuels. Senators also recommended transparent power tariffs that reflect actual delivery costs, along with mandatory energy efficiency standards to prevent unfair cross-subsidies. Committee members noted that it is premature to assume data hubs will inflate household electricity bills. They maintained that digital centers will create jobs and drive investments, provided that developers pay their fair share of infrastructure expenses.
2: City inspectors across Bangkok are fanning out across scrap metal yards to choke off the black market trade in stolen electrical cables. The Bangkok Metropolitan Administration, or BMA, has conducted an inspection at a scrap shop in Dindang District. Officials warned operators to refuse suspicious copper and electrical wires, blocking thieves from turning stolen public property into quick cash. The targeted site had been searched by Dindang police weeks ago after a theft suspect confessed to selling stolen cables there. The shop owner subsequently surrendered the seized copper wires to investigators as evidence. Beyond curbing illegal sales, the inspection examined site sanitation, environmental safety, and fire prevention measures at the facility. Dindang currently hosts four scrap shops, with most meeting regulatory standards. Across the capital, municipal records show 577 scrap businesses, though about 13 operators still fail to meet health and safety requirements. City officials are conducting follow-up visits and offering compliance guidelines to ensure those non-compliant yards complete required upgrades. To tighten oversight, the BMA is forming unified environmental inspector teams across district offices, municipal agencies, and health departments. Inspectors will use a standardized checklist to evaluate operations and enforce licensing rules, and City Hall plans to deploy these district inspection squads officially next month.
3: The administration is preparing a major clean energy transition with a 50 billion baht initiative to install rooftop and ground-mounted solar panels across the country. Deputy Prime Minister and Finance Minister Agnete Nittithan Puttaparthi announced that the government will provide subsidies of 50,000 baht per household. The initial rollout targets 1 million homes, with potential expansion to 1.5 million families nationwide. The Interior Ministry is finalizing project specifications ahead of a formal cabinet presentation. State lenders, including the Government Savings Bank and the Government Housing Bank, will provide upfront financing, so participating residents incur no initial expenses. Grid electricity sales will offset loan repayments, giving low-consumption homes about 1,000 baht in monthly income over 25 to 30 years. Public registration will open in mid-October, with all installations completed by 2027. And to accommodate small-scale electricity generation, metropolitan and provincial power authorities are upgrading smart grids, transmission lines, digital meters, and local energy storage capacity. Meanwhile, the Labor Ministry is conducting technical installer courses, and the Board of Investments is revising custom duties on imported parts. Officials noted that these joint measures will help build a comprehensive domestic supply chain for solar panels and generate local jobs.
2: Authorities in Phuket are tightening safety checks on commercial shooting ranges operating near crowded residential neighborhoods and popular tourist centers.
3: Domestic supply chain for solar panels and generate local jobs.
2: Authorities in Phuket are tightening safety checks on commercial shooting ranges operating near crowded residential neighborhoods and popular tourist centers. High-density permit issues that require further legal scrutiny. Local authorities confirmed that any facility operating without required permits or violating statutory rules faces immediate enforcement, including formal orders to suspend building use. The inspections form part of broader government measures to control firearms and prevent criminal incidents. Moving forward, Phuket will require comprehensive site assessments for all new shooting range construction and operating applications. Facilities must maintain clear separation from schools, residential communities, and major tourist attractions to minimize potential risks across the island.
3: Engineers in Bangkok are preparing to excavate a major road corridor to locate a suspected leak in an underground oil pipeline that is contaminating city drains. Transport Minister Pitpat Ratchakitprakarn and Bangkok Governor Chacha Sittipan inspected the leak site beneath the Rama 3 expressways recently. Crews along Chilpleung Road will dig a trench measuring 10 to 15 meters long and 4 meters wide to uncover the pipe. The site has two parallel fuel pipelines, each 14 inches in diameter, that deliver fuel to a pressure station in Cheongnonsi. That junction pumps fuel onward to Ayutthaya province for distribution to the north, with feeder lines supplying Suvarnabhumi and Don Mueang airports. Minister Pitpat noted that routine inspections about 2 years ago show normal operation, and the upcoming excavation will determine whether ground subsidence, pipe deterioration, or external factors caused the leak. Governor Chacha confirmed that specialized equipment and sheet piles will stabilize surrounding soil during excavation, protecting nearby residential structures. Environmental teams also continue to monitor ambient air quality around the clock, with oil vapor levels remaining well below safety limits. City Hall stressed that no evacuation is necessary, though municipal officers remain stationed in the neighborhood to inform residents.
2: Those were our national stories. Up next in global news, Singapore's opposition political parties criticize a government proposal to raise ministerial and parliamentary salaries by 9%.
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0: and this is the Global News catching you up on the world today. Carbon emissions from Indonesian peatland fires have surged to the highest levels on Earth following severe drought conditions across Sumatra and Kalimantan. Satellite tracking from the European Union's Copernicus Atmosphere Monitoring Service shows agricultural burning generating intense smoke plumes across western Indonesia. Dry conditions linked to the El Niño weather pattern have caused surface fires to penetrate deep into underground peat layers. Extinguishing subterranean peat fires remains difficult for local response teams because standard water drops fail to reach smoldering root systems. In response, Indonesian disaster management authorities have deployed 15 water bombing aircraft and 2,000 ground firefighters to contain hotspots threatening rural communities. Officials reported that severe blazes have already consumed more than 30,000 hectares of degraded forest land. Cloud seeding aircraft are also conducting daily operations over central Sumatra to induce artificial rainfall across dried river basins. Regional environment ministries in Malaysia and Singapore are meanwhile monitoring transboundary haze levels closely. Health agencies have advised vulnerable residents in affected border provinces to prepare protective face masks. Indonesian authorities have warned palm oil concession holders that illegal land clearing carries heavy criminal penalties.
1: A Russian drone attack on a Ukrainian checkpoint along the Moldova border has killed two customs officials and ignited large cargo fires. Ukrainian emergency teams worked to contain burning transport trucks at the crossing, while border traffic was diverted to adjacent transit posts. Moldavian authorities condemn the cross-border attack, confirming that blast shockwaves damaged nearby residential buildings inside Moldavian territory. Hours later, Ukrainian long-range strike drones attacked the Russian Black Sea naval port of Novorossiysk, hitting fuel storage tanks and cargo berth. Ukrainian military commanders said the deep port strikes aimed to disrupt Russian naval logistics and fuel delivery routes. Port authorities in Novorossiysk reported that emergency crews extinguished localized fires near commercial oil terminals, with no civilian casualties reported on site. Russian defense officials claim that their air defense batteries intercepted more than 20 incoming drones during the assault. Meanwhile, European security officials have placed border monitoring stations on heightened alert. Defense analysts know that both nations are widening reciprocal drone operations against transports and energy hubs, while international monitors call for enhanced protection of civilian border facilities across Eastern Europe.
0: Singapore's opposition political parties have criticized a government proposal to raise ministerial and parliamentary salaries by 9%. Representatives from the Progress Singapore Party and the Singapore Democratic Party argued that public sector remuneration should align with median wage growth. Opposition leaders said high executive salaries are unnecessary to attract dedicated public servants to government roles. The government contends that competitive compensation prevents corruption and encourages capable professionals to enter public service. Prime Minister Lawrence Wong said ministerial salaries follow transparent formulas established by an independent review committee. The administration noted that political office holders' pay had remained frozen since 2012, despite rising cost of living pressures and cumulative inflation. Under the proposed framework, benchmark calculations reflect the income of top wage earners across commercial sectors while incorporating social performance indicators. Meanwhile, civic groups have called for deeper public consultations regarding political compensation packages. Parliament will debate the salary revisions during legislative sessions scheduled for next month. And lawmakers will also examine proposed adjustments to allowances for nominated and non-constituency members of parliament. Public hearings on the compensation framework are expected to conclude before the final vote.
1: German Chancellor Friedrich Merz has attacked the Alternative for Germany party in the Bundestag following far-right election gains in eastern state legislators. Addressing lawmakers in Berlin, Merz accused the AfD of damaging Germany's international reputation and undermining democratic governance. The confrontation came after regional elections where the far-right party secured unprecedented vote shares across Saxony and Thuringia. Merz reaffirmed that his conservative Christian Democratic Union will refuse all coalition cooperation with the far-right. In response, AfD co-leader Elise Weidel rejected the chancellor's criticism, claiming mainstream parties have lost touch with working-class voters. Weidel argued that high energy prices and immigration policies remain primary voter concerns across eastern Germany. She also accused the coalition government of failing to protect industrial competitiveness and neglecting public infrastructure in rural municipalities. Politicians, or political in this case, commentators, expect intense parliamentary battles over economic and security legislation through the autumn session. Business federations have also expressed concern that deepening political polarization could deter foreign direct investment into Germany. German state premiers will convene next week in Berlin to coordinate regional security and integration policies across federal states. Political analysis further warn that prolonged legislative standoffs could delay national budgets approvals.
0: Gambian President Adama Barrow has appealed for national calm after violent demonstrations erupted in the capital city of Banjul over prolonged electricity blackouts. Protesters took to city streets following 48 hours of continuous power failures that disrupted hospitals, water pumps, and local businesses. Police units deployed tear gas to disperse crowds after demonstrators set tire fires and gathered outside the headquarters of the state utility company. Barrow announced in a television address that emergency fuel shipments had arrived to restore generation capacity at regional power plants. The president stated that technical teams had repaired damaged transmission lines linking the national grid to regional substations. He urged citizens to avoid property destruction and assured the public that electricity supplies would stabilize across urban districts. Hospital administrators reported that backup generators had kept critical care units operational during the outage. Meanwhile, human rights organizations have called on security forces to exercise restraint and urged the government to address recurring public utility failures. Municipal authorities reported that commerce in Banjul had begun returning to normal following the restoration of electrical service. Additionally, community elders have offered to mediate dialogue between youth leaders and municipal administrators.
1: Satellite imagery indicates that North Korea has constructed a new uranium enrichment facility at its Yongbyon nuclear complex. International Atomic Energy Agency Director General Rafael Grossi told member states that the building expands Pyongyang's nuclear material production capability. The structure sits adjacent to known centrifuge halls and shows external cooling systems consistent with active uranium enrichment operations. Nuclear non-proliferation analysts calculate that the facility could significantly increase North Korea's annual outputs of weapons-grade material. Grossi called the developments deeply troubling and urged Pyongyang to comply with United Nations Security Council resolutions. He noted that North Korea continues to operate its 5-megawatt reactor while expanding auxiliary buildings across the site. International atomic inspectors remain barred from entering the country to conduct on-site verification. Meanwhile, South Korean and U.S. intelligence agencies are monitoring activities at the Yongbyon site with high-resolution reconnaissance satellites. Regional diplomats warned that expanding fissile material production reduces prospects for future diplomatic negotiations. Neighboring governments in Tokyo and Seoul have reiterated calls for verifiable denuclearization across the Korean Peninsula. Defense officials also warn that expanded enrichment directly accelerates regional ballistic missile programs.
0: That's it for the global segment. Next in our business update. E-commerce and cloud computing giant Amazon raises $5.8 billion in its first ever British sterling pound sale to finance digital infrastructure expansion.
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3: Gone too soon you are, fair princess, from this land which loved you dearly. Your people sorrow at your passing. Our grief is beyond consolation. A radiant light you wear in a land where sun and rain have carried your charisma into our very hearts. The joy you brought us through your brilliance and care rendered us help beyond compare. Now repose in the rewards of good deeds. We invoke the blessings of the Supreme Enlightened One on you, adorned with virtues of the Triple Jeweled Crown. 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
4: 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They begin with the power of collaboration, a power that uplifts people and builds resilience for the future. And that power is coming to Thailand. 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
0: This is the Business News taking you to the financial frontier. The 74th Bangkok Gems and Jewelry Fair will return to Queen Sirikit National Convention Center in Bangkok through September 12th. Featuring more than 1,300 exhibitors from over 20 countries across 73,000 square meters of exhibition space. Organized by the Department of International Trade Promotion, or DITP, in collaboration with the Gem and Jewelry Institute of Thailand, or GIT, the fair will showcase Thailand's gemstone expertise, craftsmanship, manufacturing capabilities, and jewelry design. The Designer Zone will feature Thai designers and manufacturers whose work combines traditional craftsmanship with contemporary creativity, showcasing the nation's growing capabilities in original design and value-added production. The Zone will also host the Once to Watch exhibition, presenting a curated selection of emerging Thai gems and jewelry brands with the potential to expand into international markets. Another major attraction, which is the Craft of Brilliance, will trace the evolution of Thai jewelry craftsmanship from knowledge and artisanal skills passed down through generations to contemporary creations. The exhibition will demonstrate how traditional techniques have evolved alongside modern design and production while preserving Thailand's distinctive jewelry heritage. Beyond the exhibitions, the five-day fair will offer business, networking, and knowledge-sharing opportunities for Thai entrepreneurs, international buyers, and industry leaders. With more than four decades of history, the Bangkok Gems and Jewelry Fair remains a major international marketplace for sourcing and trade while promoting Thailand as a leading global center for the gems and jewelry industry.
1: Samsung Electronics Executive Chairman J.Y. Lee has agreed to purchase 1.9 trillion won worth of company shares from his mother. The transaction involves acquiring millions of common shares from Hong Rae-hee to consolidate family ownership control over South Korea's largest industrial conglomerate. The share sale helps family members fund substantial inheritance tax obligations resulting from the estates of former chairman Lee Kun-hee. And by purchasing the shares directly, the chairman prevents large blocks of Samsung equity from being liquidated on the open stock market. Financial analysts know that the internal share transfer strengthens the executive chairman's voting power across Samsung Electronics and affiliated corporate entities. South Korean tax regulations require the founding family to pay more than 12 trillion won in inheritance taxes over 5 years. Institutional investors welcome the direct transaction because this eliminates share overhang and market price volatility. Meanwhile, corporate governance specialists know that the transaction reinforces managerial stability as Samsung navigates competitive challenges in memory chips and foundry operations. Samsung Electronics representatives confirmed that the transaction complied fully with national regulatory disclosure rules. Market analysts expect the consolidated equity holding to support long-term strategic decision-making across the tech conglomerate.
0: E-commerce and cloud computing giant Amazon is raising $5.8 billion in its first ever British sterling pound sale to finance digital infrastructure expansion. Lead bookrunners including Barclays, BNP Paribas, HSBC, and Mizuho launched the debt offering across five tranches with maturities ranging from 2029 until 2054. Proceeds from the bond issuance will fund general corporate purposes, debt refinancing, and capital investments in cloud computing facilities and artificial intelligence data hubs. Financial analysts noted that global technology firms are increasingly tapping diverse currency markets to secure long-term capital and predictable borrowing rates. The sterling transaction marks Amazon's inaugural debt issuance in the United Kingdom corporate bond market. European institutional investors submitted strong orders, reflecting steady market appetite for high-grade corporate credit despite broader economic uncertainties. Credit rating agencies assigned investment-grade ratings to the debt package, citing Amazon's robust operating cash flows and strong balance sheet liquidity. Corporate debt strategists have noted that technology companies are expanding capital expenditure budgets to support artificial intelligence computing requirements. Industry analysts expect other American technology conglomerates to launch multi-currency bond sales throughout the coming financial quarters.
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0: Artificial intelligence music platform Suno has released updated audio generation models through formal commercial partnerships with Warner Music Group and BMG. The licensing agreements establish structured revenue-sharing frameworks and legal safeguards for copyrighted recordings used in synthetic audio generation. Suno developers worked alongside music industry executives to integrate watermarking technologies that attribute source compositions and track commercial audio use. The collaboration resolves months of industry tension regarding intellectual property rights and generative artificial intelligence training methodologies. Under the licensing partnership, signed recording artists and songwriters can opt in to license their vocal stems and instrumentals for curated AI model fine-tuning. Participating musicians will receive direct royalty payments whenever users generate commercial tracks utilizing their proprietary sound libraries. Record label executives describe the commercial framework as a sustainable model for digital audio innovation. Meanwhile, entertainment industry analysts note that major record labels are shifting from legal litigation to commercial licensing strategies. Creative technology companies are developing standardized digital rights protocols to ensure equitable compensation for musical artists. Independent musicians and publishing groups are closely monitoring the licensing framework as an emerging industry benchmark.
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2: A foundation for sustainable development and a good quality of life is one of the aspirations of the Amazing Thainess Drive and its accompanying STAR concept. Within the stability line of thinking, Thailand has made sure to become a cornerstone of sustainable development within the Association of Southeast Asian Nations, or ASEAN. The kingdom does this by leveraging the many assets it already has, such as the philosophies of its leaders and its propensity for harmony with nature. A primary pillar of Thailand's work in this regard is its role as the ASEAN Coordinator on Sustainable Development Cooperation. Thailand established the ASEAN Center for Sustainable Development Studies and Dialogue, or ACSDSD, which serves as a regional hub for research and policy exchange, focusing on critical issues like marine debris, sustainable consumption, and poverty eradication. A highlight effort by the nation is its active promotion of the Biocircular Green, or BCG, economy model. Thailand's vision for BCG is so that it can serve as a blueprint for the region's development. The model integrates bioeconomy, biological sources to create high-value products, circular economy, maximizing resource use through recycling and reuse, and green economy, maintaining a balance between the environment, society, and economy. Leading up to 2026, Thailand intensified efforts to export this model to its neighbors to help meet United Nations Sustainable Development Goals, or SDGs, particularly in agriculture and clean energy sectors. With the SDGs as the main goal, Thailand facilitates joint projects among ASEAN states in areas like inclusive and sustainable growth and climate resilience. There has even been exploration into using digital technology and big data to close developmental gaps across the bloc. At the heart of Thailand's international cooperation for sustainable development is the sufficiency economy philosophy, handed down by the late King Rama IX. The approach, which emphasizes moderation, reasonableness, and self-immunity, has been shared with ASEAN partners through various training programs and SEP for SDGs projects. It acts as a localized framework for resilience against global economic volatility and climate change. Through these concepts, Thailand ensures that sustainability is not just a global mandate, but a practical regional reality for ASEAN.
3: Good governance and transparent administration are the cornerstone of Thailand's national strategy to foster lasting peace and prosperity in the southern border provinces. Under the strategic plan for southern border development, ensuring that public policies is not only top-down, but deeply rooted in local realities and international standards of accountability. For an academic integration, the Southern Border Provinces Administrative Center, or SBPAC, in collaboration with leading institutions such as Prince of Songkla University and the National Security Council, NSC, has institutionalized the use of research-driven data by integrating academic insight into the legislative and developmental framework. This evidence-based approach minimizes systemic gaps and ensure that public resources are allocated with maximum efficiency, in alignment with digital transformation and total transparency. The administration has deployed digital tools to enhance transparency, the digital SBPAC portal, and various e-service platforms now allow citizens to monitor government spending, track the progress of infrastructure projects, and access welfare services with unprecedented ease. These digital monitoring mechanisms act as a safeguard against corruption and provide a transparent audit trail that strengthens public confidence in state institutions. The continuous refinement of governance in this region serves as a testament to Thailand's dedication to human rights, inclusive growth, and the sustainable development goals of the United Nations. By transforming challenges into opportunities through transparent administration, Thailand reinforces its global image as a resilient and proactive leader in conflict transformation and regional development. This progress builds internal trust and invites international partners to witness and participate in the vibrant, peaceful, and prosperous future of the southern border provinces.
4: Have you ever noticed how running has become much more than just a way to stay fit? Now let's take a walk through Bangkok's Lumpini Park, Benjakitti Park, or join a weekend running event. And you will quickly see that running today, it's not only about health. For many people, it has become a lifestyle, a social activity, and even a way to express personal identity. Over the past few years, Thailand has witnessed a remarkable boom in running culture. So what began as a simple form of exercise has evolved into a growing movement that attracts people of all ages, from students and young professionals to retirees. Running clubs have emerged across the country, creating communities where people can connect, make friends, and pursue healthier lifestyles together. But here's an interesting question. Why are people spending more money than ever on running gear? Today's runners are increasingly investing in premium sportwear, smart watches, performance shoes, and fitness gadgets. Many runners believe that better gear can improve comfort, performance, and injury prevention. At the same time, social media has played a major role in modern fitness culture, sharing running achievements, joining community challenges, and posting photos from race sets have become part of the experience. For many people, running is no longer a solitary activity, but a social event that brings together individuals with similar interests and goals. Thailand has also seen a surge in organized running events, from city marathons and charity runs to trail running competitions in scenic destinations. These events attract thousands of participants each year. They not only promote physical activity, but also boost local tourism and support local businesses. Another growing trend is the blending of sportswear with every fashion. Athlete clothing is increasingly worn outside the gym or running track, reflecting a global movement known as athleisure, comfortable, stylish, and functional. These outfits have become a popular choice for daily life. So health experts welcome this trend because it encourages people to stay active. Regular running can help improve cardiovascular health, strengthen muscles and bones, reduce stress, and enhance overall well-being. Even a short run several times a week can provide significant health benefits. And looking ahead, the future of running culture in Thailand appears bright. As more people prioritize their physical and mental health, so running is expected to remain one of the country's most popular forms of exercise. Advances in sport technology, growing fitness communities, and increased awareness of healthy living are likely to drive future growth in the years to come. So next time you see a group of runners passing by, they may be doing much more than exercising. They are part of a growing movement that combines health, community, and lifestyle in a way that reflects the changing priority of modern society.
5: Hey. Have you ever promised yourself that you'd stop shaking your phone so often, eat healthier, or wake up earlier, only to find yourself falling back into the same routine? You are not alone. Breaking habits is difficult because our brains are designed to save energy. When we repeat the same behavior over and over again, our brain creates what scientists call a habit loop. It has three parts: a cue, a routine, and a reward. Let's say your phone buzzes, that's the cue. You pick it up and shake your notifications, that's the routine. Then you feel informed, entertained, or connected, that's the reward. The more often this loop repeats, the stronger it becomes. Eventually, your brain performs the behavior almost automatically, without much conscious thought. That's why habits can feel so difficult to change. You're just fighting a behavior. You're trying to rewire a pattern that your brain has learned over time. The good news is, the experts say it's often easier to replace a habit than to simply stop it. For example, instead of reaching your phone whenever you're bored, you might take a short walk, stretch for a minute, or read a few pages of book. The cue stays the same, but the routine changes. Another helpful strategy is to make good habits easier and bad habits harder. If you want to drink more water, keep a bottle on your desk. If you want to spend less time on social media, move those apps off your home screen or turn off unnecessary notifications. Small changes may not seem impressive at first, but over time, they add up. Every time you choose a new routine, you are teaching your brain a different path to follow. So, the next time you struggle to break a habit, remember this. It's not about having more willpower. It's about understanding how your brain works and giving it the chance to build a better routine, one small step at a time.

0: Thailand is moving forward by tackling structural challenges at their core through fair distribution of opportunities, stronger equality, and reduced disparities in income, wealth, geography, and business competition. The nation is building a society of opportunity and fairness where progress is shared by all.
1: Thailand's Department of Disease Control established the ACFID RRC Center as an ASEAN-aligned regional hub for emergency response and risk communication on emerging infectious diseases, launched with a temporary office in January 2026. It strengthens ASEAN health security, reinforces Thailand's leadership, and supports sustainable, coordinated management of future threats.

0: in vast wilderness. From the iconic Erewhon Falls to the serene Sinakrin Dam, it's being repositioned as a premier eco-adventure hub for 2026. The government strategy, led by Creative Economy Agency, focuses on high-value environmental tourism by integrating professional standards for trekking, kayaking, and sustainable glamping. The state is transforming the province into a top-tier destination for international outdoor enthusiasts and digital nomads seeking a balance between work and nature. The province has become a vital state for sport tourism, hosting international trail running events and world-class triathlon competitions. These events create a robust platform for business networking between global sportwear brands and local adventure organizers. Through the Department of International Trade Promotion, Gardenaburi's unique community-led tourism models are being marketed to high-end travel agencies in Europe and Asia, ensuring that our natural wonders attract travelers who value both luxury and ecological preservation. Local communities are now being empowered through training in sustainable hospitality and eco-friendly management. By linking adventure activities with local organic food markets, the government is creating a circular economy that benefits everyone from tour guides to small-scale farmers. This strategic alignment ensures the nature-based industry acts as a vibrant engine for sustainable growth, preserving Gardenaburi's pristine environment while elevating the province status on the global travel map. The natural soft power of Gardenaburi acts as a vibrant engine for sustainable economic growth and global wellness. By protecting our environment while inviting the world to explore, we are opening world-class opportunities for international collaboration and green investment. We hope you feel the fresh air of this journey on the stories of Thai soft power. And when I got one to win, thank you for listening.
1: Welcome to Thailand in Tune, a journey through the sounds, stories, and memories that shape Thai music. Thank you for joining me. Not every composer performs for a king. Sometimes the king is the composer. Long before audience heard the first note, His Majesty King Phumipol Adulyadej the Great had already spent countless hours composing, practicing, and listening. For him, music was never simply a pastime. It was a lifelong discipline. Today, we listen to the king's music, jazz composition, and a royal legacy. When people around the world think of Thai music, they often imagine classical ensembles or traditional instruments. Few expect one of Thailand's most accomplished composers to have found one of his greatest musical inspirations in jazz. His Majesty developed a deep appreciation for jazz from an early age. He admired its freedom, its emphasis on listening, and the musical conversation it created between performers. That spirit of improvisation remained at the heart of his musical life. Although best known as a saxophonist, His Majesty also played several other Western instruments and composed throughout his life. In Thailand, these works are known as playing Parachanipon, or royal compositions. Over 6 decades, he composed more than 40 pieces, including well-known works as Candlelight Blues, Love at Sundown, and Falling Rain. They remain among Thai's most frequently performed modern compositions. One remarkable moment in that musical journey reached well beyond Thailand. In 1960, the celebrated American jazz clarinetist Benny Goodman recorded His Majesty's composition, King's Blues, introducing one of Thailand's royal compositions to jazz audience around the world. It became a memorable meeting of Thai musical creativity and American jazz. His Majesty's achievement, however, was never about imitating Western music. It demonstrated that Thai musicians could engage confidently

0: In international music traditions while expressing their own artistic voice. That idea continues to resonate today. His royal compositions are studied in music schools and regularly performed by professional musicians, university ensembles, and young performers across the country. Their place in Thai musical life comes not only from preservation, but from continued performance. Each generation discovers something new in familiar melodies. Thailand's contemporary jazz scene reflects that same openness to musical dialogue. Festivals, conservatories, and young musicians continue exploring jazz alongside Thai musical traditions, showing that creativity grows through both respect and curiosity. Perhaps that is the lasting lesson of His Majesty's music. It reminds us that tradition and innovation do not have to compete. Sometimes they create their finest work together. You've been listening to Thailand in Tune. I'm Molly Tapiwat, and until next time, sawadee ka.
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4: 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I'm Gatang with Dot Tip. Sawadee krap.
3: And I'm Nawarat Wong Araya. Sawadee ka.

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1: New economic and financial possibilities never come from a single voice. They begin with the power of collaboration, a power that uplifts people and builds resilience for the future. And that power is coming to Thailand. 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

0: 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So tonight is a good time to slow things down a little, put your feet up, and enjoy some music. And we have another journey waiting for you tonight. Yesterday we began our adventure across Saudi Arabia, and tonight we are continuing that journey with Global Exchange as our broadcasting partners take us from one remarkable destination to another. So wherever you are tonight, make yourself comfortable, turn up the volume, and let's continue our adventure across the kingdoms of Saudi Arabia.
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2: What's up, KSA? It's Mike and Nicole bringing you all the hotspot locations. Thanks to

0: do and places to go in KSA. And for this series, we are talking about Tithe. The city of Tithe is called the City of Roses for a good reason. The famous fragrant flowers that grow in the city and the surrounding valleys are one of a kind. Visitors from all over the country visit Tithe, especially in summer months, as the temperature here is consistently more welcoming throughout the year. Tithe has also earned the name of the summer capital of Saudi Arabia, as many people prefer its mild temperature and head towards the... In terms of population, Tithe is the sixth most populous city in Saudi Arabia. It is located at an elevation of 1879 meters above sea level. The city has abundant natural beauty and is also known for its cultivation of grapes, figs, pomegranates, and honey. Tithe has also been declared the best summer destination in Saudi Arabia. Cultural life in Tithe. Tithe City has primarily relied on agriculture for sustenance. Its main export in earlier days was the fragrant roses that it is famous for. The city has a number of different natural landmarks as well as historical sites and museums. Souk Okas was not just a historical significant souk, but also a complete historical theater. It was a place for different tribes and customs to come together and exchange ideas, as well as commercial activities. Keeping this in mind, the Souk Okas Natural Festival was organized under the Saudi Seasons Initiative. Apart from this, Tithe has also hosted the Crown Prince Camel Festival and Rose Festivals. And like most other cities in Saudi Arabia, football is a popular sport in Tithe. King Fahad Sports City in North Tithe hosts various football tournaments and events. This is Mike and Nicole coming to you from SRFM, the heart of KSA.
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2: And that was Adventures Across the Kingdom, taking us on another journey through the diverse destinations of Saudi Arabia. You've been listening to Global Exchange on Radio Thailand FM 88. 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
1: The world is coming to Bangkok, and Thailand is ready. Just 32 days remain until the IMF World Bank Group Annual Meetings 2026. From meaningful dialogue to international cooperation, this global gathering is a great opportunity to connect Thailand's strength with the world's ideas.
2: The National Anti-Corruption Commission, or NACC, is empowering communities to be the first line of defense against corruption, working together to create a nation free of cheating and wrongdoing. Join us in the fight against corruption. To report corruption and misconduct complaints, email complaint.nazz@nazz.go.th.
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And that was For the Good Times by the Queen of Country, which a lot of us will miss her, Dolly Parton. Thanks for spending your evening with us here on FM 88. I'm your host, Nichanan Rinsambat. Just a reminder that you can find us on Facebook and TikTok by searching Radio Thailand World Service. We've got more music coming your way. Next up is I Will Whisper Your Name by Michael Johnson. Have a wonderful evening, and we'll see you next time. สวัสดีครับ

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3: Thailand and India have moved to fuse their manufacturing standards and digital payment networks under a trusted strategic economic partnership. Deputy Prime Minister and Commerce Minister Supachit Suthampan met Indian Commerce and Industry Minister Piyush Goyal in New Delhi on Wednesday. During the talks, Thailand proposed a co-creation and co-investment model to build new products and services while opening wider access to global supply chains. Five core sectors lead the economic push, which are processed food, health and wellness, green industries, gems and jewelry, and hospitality and services. Both governments plan to pair India's large market, skilled workforce, and technology base with Thai production standards and supply access across ASEAN. Thai business representatives also joined the New Delhi delegation to pursue direct investment and commercial innovation opportunities.
2: In global news,
3: carbon emissions from Indonesian peatland fires have surged to the highest levels on Earth following severe drought conditions across Sumatra and Kalimantan. Satellite tracking from the European Union's Copernicus Atmosphere Monitoring Service shows agricultural burning generating intense smoke plumes across western Indonesia. Dry conditions linked to the El Niño weather pattern have caused surface fires to penetrate deep into underground peat layers. Extinguishing subterranean peat fires remains difficult for local response teams because standard water drops fail to reach smoldering root systems.
2: In business news,
3: the 74th Bangkok Gems and Jewelry Fair will return to Queen Sirikit National Convention Center in Bangkok through September 12, featuring more than 1,300 exhibitors from over 20 countries across 73,000 square meters of exhibition space. Organized by the Department of International Trade Promotion, or DITP, in collaboration with the Gem and Jewelry Institute of Thailand, or GIT, the fair will showcase Thailand's gemstone expertise, craftsmanship, manufacturing capabilities, and jewelry design. The Designer Zone will feature Thai designers and manufacturers whose work combines traditional craftsmanship with contemporary creativity, showcasing the nation's growing capabilities in original design and value-added production. The Zone will also host the Once to Watch exhibition, presenting a curated selection of emerging Thai gems and jewelry brands with the potential to expand into international markets. Another major attraction, which is the Craft of Brilliance, will trace the evolution of Thai jewelry craftsmanship from knowledge and artisanal skills passed down through generations to contemporary creations. The exhibition will demonstrate how traditional techniques have evolved alongside modern design and production while preserving Thailand's distinctive jewelry heritage. Beyond the exhibitions, the five-day fair will offer business, networking, and knowledge-sharing opportunities for Thai entrepreneurs, international buyers, and industry leaders. With more than four decades of history, the Bangkok Gems and Jewelry Fair remains a major international marketplace for sourcing and trade while promoting Thailand as a leading global center for the gems and jewelry industry.
4: A single voice, when united, creates new economic and financial possibilities. Thailand is ready to host the 20 and 26th International Monetary Fund World Bank Group annual meetings this October 12th to 18th.
5: Soft power is shaping Thailand's economic future. Thailand is building a creative economy that turns identity into global opportunity. Experience the essence of Thailand, feel the warmth in every smile, and find the soul in every story. This is Thailand.
2: That was the news on Radio Thailand. I'm Nawarat Wong Araya. Swadee ka.
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7: สวัสดีครับ. Welcome to another episode of Thailand Outlook, the news digest program broadcasting from Radio Thailand FM 88 and also online at prdee.prd.go.th. I'm Krachan Wittachit. Today, we are starting with business as Japanese companies continue to invest in our country, but with a growing focus on smarter technology and higher value production. Then we're going to be looking at Thailand's ambition to become a regional center for clinical research and health innovation. And to finish, we're stepping into the luxury travel market where Thailand is putting wellness culture and memorable experiences front and runner. So back, relax, and enjoy the show today.

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1: 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Sharing the world, flying together.

And we begin with a relationship that has shaped Thailand's manufacturing sector for decades. Japanese companies are still investing heavily here, but what they are investing in is starting to change. The Board of Investments says Japanese investment is now moving towards new technology, cleaner energy, greater efficiency, and higher value manufacturing. In 2025, Japanese investors submitted 302 investment applications worth roughly more than 113.7 billion baht, more than doubled the previous year. Investment continues across automotive, electronics, food, logistics, and services, while newer areas such as digital technology and aerospace are gaining ground. Now, a recent survey also found Japanese companies increasingly looking to upgrade machinery and introduce digital and clean energy technologies. Major investments include Mazda's 7.4 billion baht plan for new mild hybrid vehicle production, alongside growing investments in EV technology, advanced electronics, and materials supporting AI and digital industries. And in the first half of 2026 alone, Japanese investors submitted another 123 applications worth nearly 33 billion baht.

And back to our show once again. This is Thailand Outlook. Now, imagine more medicines and medical technologies being researched, tested, and developed right here in Thailand. That is the direction that the country is working towards. The Ministry of Higher Education, Science, Research, and Innovation, or MHESI, wants to transform Thailand's clinical research ecosystem and establish the country as a regional hub for health innovation. And the goal is to better connect university, hospitals, researchers, businesses, and investors, helping turn scientific research into actual medicines, treatments, medical devices, and health technologies. Thailand has already strong healthcare infrastructure and research expertise. MHESI says developing a clinical trial system that meets international standards could attract further investments in the pharmaceuticals, biotechnology, and medical technology. There is also a bigger ambition behind the plan, and that is moving Thailand from mainly being a user of health innovation to becoming a creator of that. And that could mean new jobs and investments. But importantly, the government also wants new treatments and medical innovations to become more accessible to the public.

And finally, luxury travel is not always about five-star hotels anymore. Increasingly, travelers are looking for experiences that leave them feeling better too. The Tourism Authority of Thailand recently highlighted that idea at Helen Tour's Wonderland Bangkok 2026, which is an international networking event for the luxury and ultra-luxury tourism market. About 400 participants from 42 countries attended, connecting international travel buyers with hotels and luxury tourism businesses. TAT used the event to showcase Thailand's wellness, gastronomy, culture, and traditional festivals, including a special sound healing session under the theme Healing is the New Luxury. And the aim is to encourage more international operators to include high-value Thai experiences in their travel programs, bringing higher tourism spending while spreading more income to communities and related businesses. So for Thailand, the next chapter of luxury tourism may be less about simply spending more and more about experiencing something meaningful. And that brings us to the end of another Thailand Outlook. Today took us from Japanese factories becoming smarter and more high-tech to Thailand's push to create more of its own health innovations, and finally to a changing idea of luxury travel, where wellness and meaningful experiences are becoming parts of the attention. Our program returns tomorrow. This is Thailand Outlook. I'm Kachang with Dotit. Bye for now. Sawadee krap.

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1: When destiny brings a woman of pure heart into the world, begins an epic tale of boundless love.

0: ReRAM has been supported by the government. Make sure that Thailand is a premier destination for every athlete and sports fan.
1: Thailand is unlocking new potential for the future. By strengthening manufacturing and elevating national quality, the nation is becoming the region's strategic gateway for trade, investment, and logistics. With seamless domestic and international connectivity, plus advanced digital and logistic infrastructure, Thailand connects opportunities across ASEAN and beyond.
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3: City inspectors across Bangkok are fanning out across scrap metal yards to choke off the black market trade in stolen electrical cables. The Bangkok Metropolitan Administration, or BMA, has conducted an inspection at a scrap shop in Dindang District. Officials warned operators to refuse suspicious copper and electrical wires, blocking thieves from turning stolen public property into quick cash. The targeted site had been searched by Dindang police weeks ago after a theft suspect confessed to selling stolen cables there. The shop owner subsequently surrendered the seized copper wires to investigators as evidence. Beyond curbing illegal sales, the inspection examined site sanitation, environmental safety, and fire prevention measures at the facility. Dindang currently hosts four scrap shops, with most meeting regulatory standards. Across the capital, municipal records show 577 scrap businesses, though about 13 operators still fail to meet health and safety requirements. City officials are conducting follow-up visits and offering compliance guidelines to ensure those non-compliant yards complete required upgrades. To tighten oversight, the BMA is forming unified environmental inspector teams across district offices, municipal agencies, and health departments.
2: In global news,
3: Singapore's opposition political parties have criticized a government proposal to raise ministerial and parliamentary salaries by 9%. Representatives from the Progress Singapore Party and the Singapore Democratic Party argued that public sector remuneration should align with median wage growth. Opposition leaders said high executive salaries are unnecessary to attract dedicated public servants to government roles. The government contends that competitive compensation prevents corruption and encourages capable professionals to enter public service. Prime Minister Lawrence Wong said ministerial salaries follow transparent formulas established by an independent review committee. The administration noted that political office holders' pay had remained frozen since 2012, despite rising cost of living pressures and cumulative inflation. Under the proposed framework, benchmark calculations reflect the income of top wage earners across commercial sectors while incorporating social performance indicators. Meanwhile, civic groups have called for deeper public consultations regarding political compensation packages. Parliament will debate the salary revisions during legislative sessions scheduled for next month, and lawmakers will also examine proposed adjustments to allowances for nominated and non-constituency members of Parliament. Public hearings on the compensation framework are expected to conclude before the final vote.
2: In business news,
3: e-commerce and cloud computing giant Amazon is raising $5.8 billion in its first-ever British sterling pound sale to finance digital infrastructure expansion. Lead bookrunners including Barclays, BNP Paribas, HSBC, and Mizuho launched the debt offering across five tranches with maturities ranging from 2029 until 2054. Proceeds from the bond issuance will fund general corporate purposes, debt refinancing, and capital investments in cloud computing facilities and artificial intelligence data pubs. Financial analysts noted that global technology firms are increasingly tapping diverse currency markets to secure long-term capital and predictable borrowing rates.
4: Soft power is shaping Thailand's economic future. Thailand is building a creative economy that turns identity into global opportunity. Experience the essence of Thailand, feel the warmth in every smile, and find the soul in every story. This is Thailand.
2: That was the news on Radio Thailand. I'm Nawarat Wong Araya. Swadika.
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5: This is Across Thailand with Chowarajung Jiranon, where every province has a story and every story brings you closer to the heart of Thailand. There is nothing like walking through a Thai market. While many have evolved, one remains well-preserved in the province of Suphanburi province. Samchuk 100-year market is one of Thailand's best-preserved traditional riverside markets. Located along the Tajin River, it was once a major transportation and trading route in central Thailand during the late 19th and early 20th centuries. Unlike other markets, Samchuk Market preserves its original character through community-led conservation efforts. Not only do you get the Thai market experience, but you can see traditional carved wooden balconies and old shop fronts that reflect Thai Chinese architecture as well. You can also have a taste of Thai Chinese snacks made from family recipes that have been passed on through generations. Walk back in time at Samchuk 100-year market.

The elephant and the monkey seem to be synonymous with Thailand, but what about the humble Thai buffalo? Head to Suphanburi Province to the Thai Buffalo Conservation Village, a cultural and educational center dedicated to preserving the Thai buffalo. Before tractors, buffaloes were the backbone of Thai agriculture, an integral part in Thai farming because they help farmers plow rice fields, transport goods, and support rural livelihoods. At the center, visitors can watch demonstrations of how farming was traditionally done with buffaloes. There is even a buffalo-themed cultural show featuring farmers and buffaloes working together, showing how close the relationship is between them. All of this is done in the hopes of bringing awareness to livestock conservation and sustainable agriculture for the future generation.

Are you craving for some cake? Why not try traditional Sali Suphan cake in Suphanburi province? Light, fluffy sponge cake that is like Western sponge cake but adapted to Thai tastes and local baking traditions. It's known for its soft texture, delicate sweetness, and fragrant aroma. According to historians, Sali Suphan cake originated in Suphanburi province in the 1940s. Western-style cake was adapted to local Thai Chinese communities and became popular during the Second World War. Made from eggs, sugar, and flour, the cake is airy and golden in color. There are so many flavors to choose from, whether it be pandan, orange, coffee, or chocolate. But the original flavor is still the most popular, of course. Is your mouth watering now? Well, why not head to Suphanburi province to get some cake?

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1: Within Suphanburi province lies one of Thailand's oldest historical settlements, Uthong Ancient City. Archaeological evidence reveals Uthong flourished during the Thawarawadee period, roughly between the 6th and 11th centuries. Excavations have uncovered Buddhist religious artifacts, inscriptions, coins, and ancient structures dating back more than 1,000 years. Its strategic location enables it to play a role in the trade networks linking India, China, and other parts of Southeast Asia. Uthong served as an important political, economic, and religious center long before the rise of Ayutthaya. For those who love history, you can explore the remnants of the ancient society through its religious structures that include Buddhist monuments and archaeological mounds. If this has sparked your curiosity, well, you can find out more in Suphanburi province. From one province to the next, this is Across Thailand. I'm Chowarattung Jiranong. See you next time.

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3: Authorities in Phuket are tightening safety checks on commercial shooting ranges operating near crowded residential neighborhoods and popular tourist centers. The Phuket local administration dispatched officials to conduct inspections of four shooting ranges in Gatho district to assess on-site safety standards and verify building modification approvals. The operation focused on high-density areas across Gatho and Patong, following previous province-wide checks to protect both local residents and visiting tourists. Officials identified several building permit issues that require further legal scrutiny. Local authorities confirmed that any facility operating without required permits or violating statutory rules faces immediate enforcement, including formal orders to suspend building use. The inspections form part of broader government measures to control firearms and prevent criminal incidents. Moving forward, Phuket will require comprehensive site assessments for all new shooting range construction and operating applications. Facilities must maintain clear separation from schools, residential communities, and major tourist attractions to minimize potential risks across the island.
2: In global news,
3: Gambian President Adama Barrow has appealed for national calm after violent demonstrations erupted in the capital city of Banjul over prolonged electricity blackouts. Protesters took to city streets following 48 hours of continuous power failures that disrupted hospitals, water pumps, and local businesses. Police units deployed tear gas to disperse crowds after demonstrators set tire fires and gathered outside the headquarters of the state utility company. Barrow announced in a television address that emergency fuel shipments had arrived to restore generation capacity at regional power plants. The president stated that technical teams had repaired damaged transmission lines linking the national grid to regional substations. He urged citizens to avoid property destruction and assured the public that electricity supplies would stabilize across urban districts. Hospital administrators reported that backup generators had kept critical care units operational during the outage. Meanwhile, human rights organizations have called on security forces to exercise restraint and urged the government to address recurring public utility failures.
2: In business news,
3: artificial intelligence music platform Suno has released updated audio generation models through formal commercial partnerships with Warner Music Group and BMG. The licensing agreements establish structured revenue-sharing frameworks and legal safeguards for copyrighted recordings used in synthetic audio generation. Suno developers worked alongside music industry executives to integrate watermarking technologies that attribute source compositions and track commercial audio use. The collaboration resolves months of industry tension regarding intellectual property rights and generative artificial intelligence training methodologies. Under the licensing partnership, signed recording artists and songwriters can opt in to license their vocal stems and instrumentals for curated AI model fine-tuning. Participating musicians will receive direct royalty payments whenever users generate commercial tracks utilizing their proprietary sound libraries. Record label executives describe the commercial framework as a sustainable model for digital audio innovation.
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2: 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I'm Nawarat Wong Araya. 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
5: Bedtime Story. Good evening, and welcome to Bedtime Story. A few quiet minutes at the end of the day. A place to slow down, to think, and perhaps to see things in a different way. You are here with me, Sasikan Siket. Tonight, let's go back in time for a moment. Imagine waking up tomorrow, and everything we used to find our way is gone. There's no Google Maps, no GPS, no location sharing. You cannot search for an address, and there is no little blue dot showing where you are. Even traveling somewhere unfamiliar in your own city might suddenly become difficult. Now, think about people who lived hundreds or even thousands of years ago. They didn't lose this thing. They had never existed in the first place. And yet, people traveled remarkably far. They crossed mountains and deserts. They sailed across open seas. Some traveled thousands of kilometers and reached islands they could not even see when they began their journey. That's quite difficult to imagine today. Because if you were standing in the middle of the ocean with no technology, what would you actually have? No road to follow, no address to search. Once the coastline disappeared, there might be nothing around you but water and sky. But perhaps nothing is the wrong word, because what earlier travelers had was something most of us have forgotten how to use it. They had the world around them. Before navigation becomes something we looked at on screen, it was something people learned to observe. On land, a river could become a route. A mountain could become a landmark. The position of the sun can help travelers keep general direction. At sea, people learned to read a difficult set of clues. One of the most important was the night sky. Sailors noticed that the stars followed predictable patterns. In the northern hemisphere, Polaris, the North Star, appeared in almost the same place night after night. If you could find Polaris, you could find North. But some navigators went much further than simply following a star. Polynesian voyagers crossed huge areas of the Pacific with modern navigation equipment. Their knowledge came from generations of observing the environment. They knew the patterns of the stars and the direction of ocean swells. They watched clouds and winds. They even paid attention to birds. A bird flying in a particular direction near the end of the day could suggest that it was returning to land. A change in the waves could curtain information about the island somewhere beyond the horizon. Things that would mean almost nothing to us could mean everything to an experienced navigator. The ocean was not an empty space they were trying to cross. It was something they knew how to read. Of course, humans eventually developed tools that made this easier. The compass gave sailors a reliable sense of direction when the sky was hidden. Instruments allowed them to measure the position of the sun and stars more accurately. But one problem remained surprisingly difficult. A sailor might know which direction the ship was traveling and roughly far from north or south it was. Knowing exactly how far east or west it had traveled was another matter. And strangely, one of the breakthroughs come not from studying geography, but from learning to measure time accurately. Earth is constantly rotating, so different parts of the world experience noon at different times. if sailors could compare their local time with the exact time at a known location, they could use that difference of calculate their position east or west. The problem was keeping a clock accurate during a long voyage. In the 18th century, clockmaker John Harrison developed marine timekeepers that could remain accurate enough at sea to make this method practical. A clock had become a navigation tool, and that idea never really disappeared. Today, GPS works very differently from old maritime navigation. But precise time is still at the heart of it. Satellites orbiting Earth carry extremely accurate clocks, and the timing of their signals helps your phone calculate its position. So, the little blue dot we barely notice today is actually the latest chapter of a very old human problem. For thousands of years, people have been asking the same thing. How do I know where I am? We answered it first by observing the land, then the sky and the sea. We built compasses and clocks, and eventually we placed satellites above the Earth. Today, finding our way requires almost no thought at all, but once it requires something humans were remarkably good at: looking carefully at the world around them. And that was Bedtime Story. See you again until next episode. I am Sasikan Sikit. Have a good night. Bedtime Story.

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It's 5 a.m. in the Kingdom of Thailand. 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
3: Thailand and India have moved to fuse their manufacturing standards and digital payment networks under a trusted strategic economic partnership. Deputy Prime Minister and Commerce Minister Supachi Suthampan met Indian Commerce and Industry Minister Piyush Goyal in New Delhi on Wednesday. During the talks, Thailand proposed a co-creation and co-investment model to build new products and services while opening wider access to global supply chains. Five core sectors lead the economic push, which are processed food, health and wellness, green industries, gems and jewelry, and hospitality and services. Both governments plan to pair India's large market, skilled workforce, and technology base with Thai production standards and supply access across ASEAN. Thai business representatives also joined the New Delhi delegation to pursue direct investment and commercial innovation opportunities.
2: In global news,
3: carbon emissions from Indonesian peatland fires have surged to the highest levels on Earth following severe drought conditions across Sumatra and Kalimantan. Satellite tracking from the European Union's Copernicus Atmosphere Monitoring Service shows agricultural burning generating intense smoke plumes across western Indonesia. Dry conditions linked to the El Niño weather pattern have caused surface fires to penetrate deep into underground peat layers. Extinguishing subterranean peat fires remains difficult for local response teams because standard water drops fail to reach smoldering root systems.
2: In business news,
3: the 74th Bangkok Gems and Jewelry Fair will return to Queen Sirikit National Convention Center in Bangkok through September 12th, featuring more than 1,300 exhibitors from over 20 countries across 73,000 square meters of exhibition space. Organized by the Department of International Trade Promotion, or DITP, in collaboration with the Gem and Jewelry Institute of Thailand, or GIT, the fair will showcase Thailand's gemstone expertise, craftsmanship, manufacturing capabilities, and jewelry design. The Designer Zone will feature Thai designers and manufacturers whose work combines traditional craftsmanship with contemporary creativity,

0: showcasing the nation's growing capabilities in original design and value-added production. The zone will also host the Once to Watch exhibition, presenting a curated selection of emerging Thai gems and jewelry brands with the potential to expand into international markets. Another major attraction, which is the Craft of Brilliance, will trace the evolution of Thai jewelry craftsmanship from knowledge and artisanal skills passed down through generations to contemporary creations. The exhibition will demonstrate how traditional techniques have evolved alongside modern design and production while preserving Thailand's distinctive jewelry heritage. Beyond the exhibitions, the five-day fair will offer business, networking, and knowledge-sharing opportunities for Thai entrepreneurs, international buyers, and industry leaders. With more than four decades of history, the Bangkok Gems and Jewelry Fair remains a major international marketplace for sourcing and trade while promoting Thailand as a leading global center for the gems and jewelry industry.
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2: Soft power is shaping Thailand's economic future. 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This is Thailand.
0: That was the news on Radio Thailand. I'm Nawarat Wong Araya. Swadee ka.
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2: Starting off with our national news this morning. Deputy Prime Minister Supachit Suthampan meets the Indian Commerce and Industry Minister to advance Thailand-India economic ties. Meanwhile, the Transport Minister inspects oil contamination in a drainage system beneath the Rama 3 elevated roadway in Bangkok, ordering urgent containment and supervision.
3: Also in the global headlines, Philippine Coast Guard cutters and local fishing vessels are scouring rough waters off Palawan after a passenger ferry caught fire at sea.
2: And on the business agenda, Taiwan's TSMC posts record monthly revenue as global demand for AI processors filled advanced fabrication lines to capacity.
3: We have all those top stories and many more coming up, so do stay tuned.
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2: Good morning to all of our listeners out there on this Friday morning. And I'm with my co-anchor, Kun Mimi. 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
2: Indeed. All right. Welcome to the breakfast show, though. 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We're on Facebook and you can contact us there for contacting with us, more information about us, chit-chat us, give them some comments, right? Some encouragement. We would love to hear from you. And now you're listening to the national news headlines from Bangkok and around Thailand. To begin here, Prime Minister Anutin Chanwirakul has attended the state funeral of His Majesty King Harald V of Norway in Oslo as